0: He backhanded it and then tried to quickly go to his right-handed throw. And if he had done that, I think they had a chance, even with Fletcher moving pretty well. But he could not. And here is ball one, or strike one, pardon me, to Tamar Johnson with the curveball as Franklin gets in front. Johnson struck out looking in the first. Franklin with his first adversity of the game. Home of the 0-1, and Johnson swings and misses again on a nasty changeup from Franklin. The count is 0-2. Berg at second, Fletcher at first. O'Neill Cruz is on deck. And Franklin fires the 0-2. Lifted to the gap in right center. This is trouble. Jones is back. It's over his head. And one hopping off the wall for extra bases. Berg is in. Fletcher gets the stop sign at third, but it's a one-run double from Tamar Johnson that gets Indianapolis on the board. It's now 2-1. Runners on second and third, and still nobody out. Two extra base hits and an infield single as Johnson connected on a changeup down below the zone. That wasn't a bad pitch. In fact, it was the same pitch that Johnson had just chased the pitch prior. Instead, he drives in his 37th run of the year on double number 14. And now O'Neill Cruz with second and third takes a little bit high again, and it's 1-0. Cruz worked the walk in the first. Now 2-1 Iowa on top, but Indianapolis threatening to tie or take the lead. Now good speed on the bases. 1-0 for Cruz, and that's a strike at the knees, and it's evened up 1-1. Cruz had not played in a game on the rehab assignment prior to today as he looks at a changeup down from Franklin 2-1. And he probably did play in games, but now that the Arizona Complex League, or in the case of Pittsburgh, the Florida Complex League is finished, there are still games there. No stats, though. 2-1 for Cruz. Off the inside corner, Franklin behind 3-1. And so you can play, but nobody knows that you played unless the big league team wants you to know. Bridge league games until a little bit later on in the offseason. Now 3-1 to Cruz. Franklin home with the curveball, and that missed tied outside. He has walked Cruz for the second time, and the bases are loaded with nobody out. And I think we're going to see Tony Cagoule, the pitching coach, make a visit here before too long. He sets down his clipboard and is making his way up the dugout steps before Billy Cook comes to the plate. Cagoule will call timeout and trot out to the bump. So Franklin had been rolling along, retiring six of the first seven batters tonight. And then Berg hit the leadoff double into the left field corner. Dominic Fletcher reached on the infield single to short. Actually, they have changed that to an error on Cowles, it appears, because he had fielded it and I guess dropped it on the transfer. So there is the error there by Cowles. Kind of surprised that the home official score would call that one an error, but that's how Fletcher is ruled to have reached. And then it was the double by Johnson on an 0-2 pitch and a 5-pitch walk to Cruz. And with that, Paul Campbell was throwing in the Iowa bullpen. Bases loaded, one out, nobody out, pardon me, for Billy Cook. Not the guy you want to see at the plate here. The right-handed hitter looks at his strike, and Franklin gets ahead 0-1. The iCubs saw Cook quite a bit last year. He has been in the big leagues for much of this season, hasn't played a ton in AAA. A one out of the stretch. Franklin gets a ground ball to short. Cowles has it to second for one. They'll have to hurry. Throw to first, not in time, and they can't turn two. That ties the game, as Cook has his 14th run batted in on the fielder's choice. It goes 6-4 to take care of O'Neill Cruz. And finally, the first out of the inning. Fletcher scores. That run will be unearned. Tamar Johnson, the go-ahead run now at third base. And with men on the corners, it's in Manuel Valdez, who struck out swinging in the first inning. Franklin, hands resting at the belt, comes home, And the lefty Valdez takes a fastball. Inside corner, strike one. Keep an eye on Cook over at first. In a first and third situation here, we'll see how the I-Cubs would play it with Ayers behind the plate. Cook 5-for-5 in stolen bases. Stays put. The 0-1 is a swing and a miss by Valdez. A changeup from Franklin, and again ahead 0-2 on a hitter. Now Valdez bobbing the bat overhead. Here's the 0-2. Ground ball to first. Backhanded by Murray. Throw to second. Is pulled down by Cowles, but it was a little bit too high, and they cannot turn the double play. It's a 3-2 lead for Indianapolis as B.J. Murray's throw to second was a little bit high. Cowles had to tippy-toe on the base with one foot and reach high overhead and then could not get his body positioned to make the return throw to first. That ball was hit hard and should have ended the inning. Instead, the I-Cubs trail. And it'll be another unearned run as Jonathan Rodriguez comes to the plate and takes in the dirt 1-0. So the one error and there a missed opportunity lead to two unearned runs and a 3-2 Indianapolis lead. Johnson scored. Valdez with his 62nd RBI as Franklin missed outside again to Rodriguez 2-0. That was a sharp one hopper to Murray. Backhanded it nicely, but that throw almost got over the head of Cowles, which would have been even worse. Hitters count to Rodriguez. Swinging a foul right on top of it near home plate, and it's 2-1. That was RBI number 62 for Valdez on the season, but number 12 against Iowa. He has killed the I-Cubs. 2-1, runner goes, pitch is in the dirt, Ayers pops up, throws quickly, right on the money, and still got it. What a throw by Owen Ayers on a low off-speed pitch. He made up some time with a lightning-quick release and put it right on the glove at second. It's a caught stealing to end the inning. Three runs, only one earned, allowed by Franklin, but Indianapolis leads on the I-Cubs Radio Network.
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0: Leading off the fourth, it's Owen Ayers. The I-Cubs now trail by a run, 3-2. Thomas Harrington back to work, and his first pitch to the I-Cubs catcher is in for a strike. And it's 0-1. And right now they still have two earned runs on Franklin. Again, I think it should be one. One strike pitch to Ayers. Floats off the outside corner and evens the count. We'll see if that changes. And Ayers grounded into a double play to short, his first time up. Now waiting for the 1-1 pitch. And it is a top of the zone strike. 1-2 on Ayers, who was hitless in the game yesterday. Did get on base once with a walk in the first. Harrington covers his face with his glove and comes home out of the windup. Ayers drives it foul down the left field line. Well, Brett Bateman was called up after making a great diving catch in Buffalo last night and scoring the winning run in his Buffalo Bisons debut the night before. Had his contract selected by the Blue Jays. 1-2 pitch. Upstairs, now a close one to Ayers, it's 2-2. And very appropriately, Brett Bateman batting ninth today for Toronto. They are in a rain delay in Philadelphia. He likes weather, and they have weather there. 2-2 pitch, foul back into the net. And Ayers putting together a pretty good at-bat here to lead off the fourth. Trying to pay it off by getting on base. You know, he is just eager to get that game underway. Another 2-2 to Ayers, and another foul ball straight back. Ayers was out in front of the fastball just a little bit. Got underneath it and popped it up foul. And Bateman and the Phillies are, or the Blue Jays are, taking on Zach Wheeler. So, a fun matchup for Bateman in his first game. Guy with a long track record of success. 2-2. Harrington home again. And Ayers pops this one up in play, back of third. Underneath it is Callahan. He leans over to his left and makes the catch, and there's one out. That brings Owen Miller to the plate. A ground ball to third, his first time up. Three-two Indianapolis in front. Harrington back to work with the first pitch strike to Miller on the lower inside corner. It's 0-1. Infield back all the way around, straight away for Owen. One strike pitch and a breaking ball turned on and ripped foul on the ground wide of third. Paul Campbell still throwing in the iCubs bullpen. Certainly looks like Franklin will be finished after three innings in his return to AAA in more than 2.5 years. Harrington ahead of Miller 0-2. Here he comes again. Check swing by Miller, and he was able to hold off on appeal. The home plate umpire, though, called him out. He's going to say he fouled it off into the mid of Berg. And Owen Miller's saying, no, I did not. And now Nick Lovello, who is acting as the manager, coming down the line. Again, they didn't say he swung at the pitch. The umpire at first, apparently without an appeal, signaled save. And then the home plate umpire went back and said, no, he's out. He foul-tipped the baseball. And he was pointing to his ears saying, I heard it. And Owen Miller clearly unhappy as he makes his way back to the dugout. And now Nick Lovello is having a conversation with the home plate umpire. But that's going to be out number two. A very odd sequence of events where the first base umpire said, no, he did not swing. And then after the appeal, the home plate umpire said, actually, he fouled it off and the catcher caught it for strike three. Very odd. And you would imagine Nick Lovello, although he's not happy, is not going to get tossed here. Again, he is acting as the manager with Marty Peavy out. But if he goes as the bench coach, now then you have to go deep into the depth chart. Two outs, nobody on. And Chaz McCormick with a big swing and miss on the first pitch, and the count is 0-1. Harrington home out of the stretch. McCormick rips one in the air, deep left field. Fletcher back, turning around and gone. Chaz McCormick with a solo home run to tie the game at three. He took a hanging sweeper from Harrington, hit it 100 miles an hour onto the left field berm, 388 feet, and the 10th home run of the season for Chaz. No doubter off the bat from Chaz McCormick, who cranked that one well out of here to left. And the I-Cubs certainly missing some of their power of late. Chaz took care of it there. Now Cowles, a line shot toward the gap in right. Off the glove of the leaping second baseman Johnson, and O'Neill Cruz able to cut it off before it gets into the gap. The I-Cubs have tied this game, and they are not a team that is going to set the world on fire with home runs anymore. Without Long and Ballesteros and so on, but McCormick with his 10th of the year. It's brought to you by Iowa Fence. RBI number 38 for McCormick, and now Drew Bennis, the pitching coach, on his way out to the mound. For your fence installation needs, call 515-419-2251. By the way, the I-Cubs scoring some runs early in this game. 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Good start offensively for the I-Cubs today. Defense has betrayed them a little bit, and hence the score is tied at three. As Greg Jones will step in, he singled his first time up. Jones in on the left side, and leading it first, Cowles with good speed. First pitch to Jones, drops into the dirt, and is laid off for a ball. The one thing now about this new-look Iowa Cubs offense is that if somebody gets on base, for the most part, they are going to be a threat to run. Couldn't say that in the past. 1-0 for Jones. And Greg got out in front of a bender and swings and misses. Another cutter from Harrington. Cowles again, a healthy lead held by Valdez. Had a throw over there this time. And Harrington thought the same thing. He looked runnerish over there, like he was going to take off. Ball and a strike from the belt. The right-hander Harrington is home again. Cowles started, then stopped, and Jones takes a big cut over the top of the cutter, darting down and in, and it's now 1-2 on Greg. Harrington fires, and Jones took one just below the zone. Another cutter, and it's two balls, two strikes with two outs. Kevin Gausman making his Cubs debut tonight in Kansas City. Alex Cohen on the call all weekend there in KC. It's usually a good thing for the Cubs. They seem to win a healthy percentage of the games called by Alex Cohen. Now, they've won a healthy percentage of their games the last 2 years in general, but they win a lot of wild ones when Alex is in the booth. Two balls, two strikes, two outs. Cowles at first. There he goes on the run, and a foul ball by Jones. We'll keep this at bat alive. Now, a couple of debuts for the Cubs the next 2 days. Gausman tonight, Clay Holmes tomorrow. And that'll be Holmes' first big league outing in a pretty good amount of time. He has been out with a fractured leg, had made a couple of rehab appearances, and it sounded like the Mets were going to have him make one more. The Cubs decided to send him right to the big league club. 2-2 from Harrington, and Jones took a called third strike. And the inning is over, but the I-Cubs get even. A home run by Chaz McCormick, one of two hits in the inning. They leave one stranded, and we'll move to the home half of the fourth with Iowa and Indianapolis all squared three on the I-Cubs radio network.
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0: Paul Campbell takes over for the Iowa Cubs after three innings from Cole Franklin today. A little bit of a question about the final line for Cole Franklin. Right now, officially, it reads three innings, two hits, two walks, three strikeouts, and three runs allowed, two of them earned. Again, I will contend only one should be earned, and we'll see if that gets changed at some point. But now it's Paul Campbell, and on his first pitch to Jonathan Rodriguez, a foul ball by the big right fielder for Indianapolis makes it 0-1. Paul Campbell has been sort of a jack-of-all-trades for the I-Cubs this year, initially a starter, then in the bullpen, back to starting, and now in the bullpen once again. A one from Paul, and a fastball is chopped up along first, rolling fair initially, and then it goes foul into the glove of the first baseman, B.J. Murray. Campbell in pursuit the whole time. That one trickled across the line, and it's 0-2. The I-Cubs would have preferred that to stay fair. You get an easy out all of a sudden. It sounds like the athletic trainer already had to go to the mound and check on Kevin Gausman 14 pitches in, but he stayed in the game. There is bad luck. The Cubs certainly have it if that happens. 0-2 from Campbell, and he spun a curveball into the dirt for ball one. Now, you don't like to read that report in the first outing for somebody joining the organization. It turns out Salvador Perez hit a ground ball off of Gausman's leg. 1-2 from Campbell, up and in, and Rodriguez leaned out of the way. Two balls and two strikes. Now, that would certainly be a less than ideal scenario. Two balls, two strikes. Leadoff hitter in the Indianapolis fourth. And Rodriguez took a called third strike. Campbell dotted a fastball, bottom of the zone at 94, and a good start for Paul. His first strikeout comes against his first hitter. Game tied at 3, and Tyler Callahan will come to the plate. Campbell is 1-5 with a 7.67 ERA, 17 games, 9 starts. So this is his ninth appearance out of the bullpen. He has split his time in those roles. 63 and a third innings, 58 strikeouts, 23 walks. Callahan fly to center his first time up and swings at a first pitch fastball from Campbell coming up empty. And the count is 0-1. Campbell home again, and he runs one up and off the outside corner. It's even a ball and a strike. Kansas City has a 1-0 lead in the first. Couple of men in scoring position against the Cubs. First game of a road trip. High Blue Sox for Campbell. 1-1 pitch, and that one at the top of the zone, outer half to make it 1-2. And Campbell with an ERA over 7 this year. And having watched him pitch every time, it feels like it should be lower than that. He's just had a couple of rough outings. Now the 1-2. It's a breaking ball in the dirt. Callahan could not lay off and is down on strikes as well. Back-to-back punch-outs to start his night for Campbell. Two gone in the fourth for Jack Brannigan. Brannigan in on the right side. Popped out to first, his first time up. First pitch here, an overhand curveball. Tumbling in for a strike, 0-1. Campbell pitched briefly in the big leagues for the Marlins in 2021. That's his only time in the big leagues. His 0-1 now. Foul back into the net by Brannigan, and it's quickly 0-2. Paul made 16 appearances in 2021. Now Owen Ayers out to the mound to talk to Paul Campbell. Quick conversation, and they are ready to go. These pitchers are still relatively early in their time working with Ayers behind the plate. A few more conversations than might normally be the case. Same thing with Ethan Hearn, who has been in the organization longer, but hasn't necessarily worked with the pitchers that are currently on the roster. Most of these guys weren't around even in spring training this year. Campbell certainly one of those, signed early on this year out of Mexico. 0-2 pitch off the outside corner, well located by Campbell, but it's ball one and strike two with two outs in the bottom of the fourth. Nobody on base, and the score tied 3-3. Campbell last pitched on the 31st, so it's been over a week. And the 1-2. Ripped down the ground to short, right at Cowles. He'll throw to first and retire his fellow shortstop to end the inning. 1-2-3 out of the bullpen for Paul Campbell. Four innings in the books tonight in downtown Indy. Tied at 3 on the iCubs radio network.
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0: Fifth inning about to get underway here in Indianapolis. Jordan Wolgu, who has two of the three RBI for the iCubs. He is first up. Single into left field with runners at second and third. There is action in the bullpen right now, and it appears to be, what's that, number 43? I don't see one of those here on the roster at the moment, so we'll find out as a pitch misses outside to Jordan Wolgu, ball one. It's never a good feeling when you can't find the guy on the roster. 1-0 pitch out of the windup from Harrington. And he cuts one off the outside corner. And it's two balls and no strikes. Infield straight away for Wogu. And here comes Harrington once again. On the inside edge, he's been stubborn with the cutter, threw another one there and threw it front door. Right at the bottom of the zone, a good pitch to make it 2-1. Harrington coming back once again. And Wogu right on the fastball, fouled it back into the screen. We'll take a look at the Mercy 1 out-of-town scoreboard this inning. Starting in the International League, where we got a final score from Toledo. Omaha beat Toledo 11-2. Omaha only four games under 500. They have another former Iowa Cub on the roster. Luke Little signed with the Royals. 2-2 to Wogu. Pop this one up above the pitcher's mound. Now drifting to the right side for Valdez. The first baseman has it, and there's one down. Yeah, they have Luke Little. They had Aaron Bummer. They also have Vince Velasquez there in Omaha right now. Last year, they did the same thing. They had a number of players after the iCubs did. Michael Fulmer was one of them. Hayden Cantrell at the plate. Fly to right, his first time up. Gave a ball a pretty good ride to right field. And takes a first pitch strike this time. It's 0-1. Bottom of the eighth, Buffalo and Norfolk are tied 3-3. Worcester has grabbed a 4-3 lead at home over Lehigh Valley at the bottom of the seventh. Second pitch to Cantrell. Hayden out in front, and it's 0-2. Syracuse's 6-5 lead at home over Columbus. They are in the seventh now. Bottom of the fifth, Rochester leads Scranton Wilkes-Barre 8-3. Durham blanking Charlotte 3-0, top of the fifth. After one in game two of a doubleheader, Toledo leads Omaha 1-0. 0-2 from Harrington, and Cantrell able to spin on that one in the dirt, and it's 1-2. St. Paul and Louisville are scoreless. Bottom half of the second. 4-0 Nashville at Memphis in the top of the second. And Gwinnett and Jacksonville in a rain delay. 3-3 tie here in Indianapolis. One out, nobody on. Cantrell with a 1-2 pitch is swinging a foul. And the at-bat continues. In the Dominican Summer League, the red team beat the White Sox 10-8. That was a game that was suspended way back when. Back when the red team was seven games over 500, they are now five under, but earn the win nonetheless. 1-2 again to Cantrell, swing and a miss over the top of a breaking ball. And there are two quick outs here in the top half of inning number five. Back to the top of the order now, and Justin Dean. Dean 0-2 with a couple of strikeouts, and it's another one of those situations where it can be a little bit alarming at first. You say, oh, this guy has been in the big leagues for a couple of months now, and he comes back and struggles to put the ball in play. First pitch, Dean looked at a bender for strike one, but then you realize that although they were in the big leagues for a pretty healthy amount of time, the at-bats were not there. Justin Dean had eight at-bats in Chicago. And three hits. This is high and tight, and it's 1-1. Dean, who did not have a big league hit prior to winning the World Series with the Dodgers last year, is hitting .375 this year with three RBI. I mean, that is pretty good work from Dean. Sending a 1-1 is Harrington. Check swing on a ball low and outside. He was able to hold off. Before tonight, the last game in Iowa for Dean was on June 17th. And he played in a number of games for the Cubs without actually coming to the plate. He had eight at-bats in well over a month. There's a swing and miss, and the count is 2-2. And it takes time to get your timing back after you quite literally just don't hit in games for a couple of months. Tough to do. And 2-2 with two outs on Dean. Harrington, in likely his final inning, comes home. And this ball ripped into left field, a base hit. And Justin Dean, with his first contact of the day. Lines a sweeper into left. It's

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19: The new pitcher for Indianapolis into the game is Michael Darrell Hicks. Apparently, he changed numbers for this red uniform. He is number 6 on the roster, but wearing number 43 in tonight's game. We will see Darrell Hicks for the second time. And the batter to greet him will be B.J. Murray, 0-for-1 with a walk and a strikeout. Two-out base runner in the form of Justin Dean, who has certainly the ability to get into scoring position here on his own. 14-for-15, stealing bases this year. Valdez holds him at first. Darrell Hicks out of the stretch. Comes home. Showing bunt and putting down a beating toward third is Murray. It's barehanded by Callahan. His throw off target, and B.J. Murray has a bunt base hit. Now, that's one way if you are struggling to put bat on ball and find green grass. Just put a bunt down with the third baseman back, and B.J. handled the bat very well there. He has his first hit of the series. And there are two on with two outs for Owen Ayers, who is 0-for-2 in this one. Darrell Hicks, a 3.81 ERA in 24 games, 26 innings. He has struck out 29 and walked 15. Here's the switch hitter batting left-handed again. And the first pitch to the catcher outside, ball one from Darrell Hicks. Here's the pitch from Darrell Hicks. Down and in on Ayers. Two balls and no strikes. Dean with great speed at second. Base hit here from Ayers likely puts the I-Cubs on top. Here comes the 2-0. Ayers tapped it foul right back off of the home plate umpire. It bounced past the catcher. And up into the midsection to the umpire, or maybe a little bit lower. He's grabbing his stomach, though. We'll get a look at the replay here. And, yeah, that one doesn't feel great. He is good to go, though. Joe McCarthy back there. Still in the favor of Owen Ayers. A guy that we have seen a bunch this year. Well, really only in one series. But heard his name a bunch. Kalen Culpepper called up today by the Twins. 2-1 pitch. Ayers is swinging a miss over a tight breaking ball down and in. A good cutter that time from Darrell Hicks. Kalen Culpepper's first big league hit, a solo home run. Dean and Murray, the runners. 2-2 from Darrell Hicks to Ayers. Ripped down the right field line and hooked foul. It's got a little bit too far out in front. Back to their starting points are both of the runners. Thomas Harrington out of the bullpen today for Indianapolis. Went 3 1/3

0: innings and allowed five hits. Look not closed on him. It's another 2-2 with two on base. Ayers takes up and away. 96-mile-an-hour fastball and the count 3-2. Now everybody will be on the run. Five strikeouts for Thomas Harrington. Darryl Hicks trying to end the inning. Runners go. Payoff pitch in the dirt. Ball four. It's another Fidium business base on balls. 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Now they're loaded for Owen Miller from one Owen to another. And again, this is a spot where Owen Miller has thrived this year. Two outs, men on base. 0 for 2 tonight. And the first pitch, a cut and a miss out in front of a sweeper at 83 miles an hour for strike one. And the I-Cubs doing all of this with two outs. Would love to grab the lead here. Tied at 3 in the fifth. And the 0-1 from Darryl Hicks. Miller swings and misses again. And this is really, it doesn't happen every time, but the spot where he gets even better. Two strikes, two outs, runners in scoring position. We said it the other day and he did it. Finds a hole on the right side so often. Now they are not shifting him as much as teams have in the past. 0-2 the count. It's on the way to Miller right here. Breaking ball, inside corner, called strike three, and Darryl Hicks got him on three straight benders to end the inning. Miller just could not pull the trigger, and the I-Cubs leave the bases loaded in the fifth. Still tied 3-3 on the I-Cubs radio network.
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0: Paul Campbell looks sharp in his first inning tonight. He's back out for the fifth. The game tied at 3. Taking a look at the scoreboard moments ago, and we take a trip through full season ball. Myrtle Beach running into some weather in Columbia. They were suspended early in the game on Tuesday, swept in a doubleheader on Wednesday. Derek Berg, the catcher, leads off and takes a little bit low for ball one. Berg doubled and scored in the third. And then they were rained out yesterday, so playing two sevens again today are the Pelicans. And that doubleheader off to a tough start again. The 1-0 pitch, Campbell low and outside, and it's 2-0. Pelicans came back from an early 4-0 deficit, took a 5-4 lead, and then got walked off in the bottom of the seventh. Third straight loss to Columbia, the 2-0 from Campbell. Off the end of the bat, maybe broke his bat on a ground ball to second. Miller up with it to first, and there's one down. Berg is retired for Dominic Fletcher, reached on an error by the shortstop. Ben Cowles, his first time up, led to at least one unearned run on the line of Cole Franklin. They have changed that, by the way, to one earned run of the three given up by Franklin. Fletcher in on the left side. Campbell home. Up and away, 1-0. So game two of that doubleheader will get underway here momentarily. Two RBI for Ethan Conrad. Big name to watch in Myrtle Beach the rest of the way. 1-0 from Paul. A big breaking ball missed up and in, though. Two balls and no strikes. Game two of the doubleheader in Columbia is underway. Myrtle Beach with a 3-0 lead in the first inning. Campbell's 2-0. Fletcher lets it rip and comes up empty. Caden Sorrell, a draft pick this year, hit his first home run for the Pelicans. Also, a two-run home run from Dernici Valdez. 2-1 from Campbell, and it's outside to Fletcher. Three balls and a strike now. IA South Bend tied at 2 with Cedar Rapids in the sixth. South Bend is 23 games over 500. Already locked into a playoff spot. Campbell home. And Fletcher a big rip and a miss again. And the count is full with one out. Nobody on base. Bottom five tied at 3. Alfredo Romero, 5 strong innings. 2 runs allowed on 4 hits for South Bend. They are now into the bullpen. Eli Jerzenbeck throwing at the moment for the Cubs. Payoff pitch with one out. Breaking ball just could not come back to the outside corner. Campbell missed with a curve and issues a walk here with one out. Speed on base for Indianapolis as Tamar Johnson will stand in. Leadoff hitter is 1-for-2 with a double that put Indianapolis on the board back in the third. Put a good swing on a changeup by Cole Franklin. Double A Knoxville trails Chattanooga 6-3 in the sixth inning. Third baseman in Cantrell as Johnson takes a bender up and out for ball one. Smokey's only 2 hits in the game. Galuseche, the DH, has been on 3 times. A double and 2 walks. Campbell out of the stretch. Johnson swinging from his heels. It's a towering pop-up behind second. Cowles underneath it, and the shortstop has it. Backpedaling into shallow center field for the second out of the inning. And here comes O'Neill Cruz once again. But sort of a anticlimactic debut on the rehab front for Cruz. He's been walked twice. And now at bat number 3. Men on the corners for Knoxville with 2 outs in the sixth inning, though. Down by 3. First pitch to Cruz. Inside from Campbell, 1-0. Luis Martinez Gomez allowed 6 runs, 4 earned in 4 2/3 innings. Infield hooked around to the pull side for Cruz. Waits for a 1-0 pitch. And takes another curveball outside, 2-0. Campbell has been missing with that pitch late in this inning, up and away. See if he can find the zone here to Cruz. 2-0 pitch, swing at a pop-up, sky high above the mound. Cantrell in, back of the mound, called off by the second baseman, Miller. 4 infielders came together, 3 of them backed away. And Miller made the catch of a ball straight up the chute by Cruz. No runs, no hits, no errors. So one out walk worked around by Campbell. And we're on to the sixth, tied at 3 on the iCubs Radio Network.
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0: Michael Darrell Hicks stays in the game as the sixth inning gets underway. It's Chaz McCormick leading off. McCormick tied the game with a home run on the fourth, his 10th of the year. First pitch of this at bat in at the bottom of the zone, inside corner for strike one. And Darrell Hicks pitching for the second time in the series. And what do we have here? Umpire waved his hand and then looked up toward the press box. And now Chaz McCormick is chatting with the home plate umpire. Now Cubs dugout asking a question here, and the umpire pointed to himself and said, no timeout, I think it was on me. All right, we are ready to resume play with the count 0-1. Darrell Hicks threw an inning of the third, scoreless on Wednesday, and he's home with the 0-1, and that curls off the outside corner to even the count of ball and a strike. The I-Cubs loaded the bases with two outs last inning. All three runners reached with two down, and then Miller struck out to end the inning. 1-1 for Chaz. Check swing and a miss. Top of the zone fastball from Darrell Hicks, and the count is 1-2. Darrell Hicks claimed off of waivers from the Angels last June after he was DFA'd. Pirates picked him up. 17 games in Salt Lake City, 15 here in Indianapolis. Had an ERA under 9. 1-2 pitch all the way to the backstop. He slipped a little bit on the follow-through, and it's 2-2. Had 8.45 ERA, over a strikeout per inning, but gave up 8 home runs in 38 innings. Made his MLB debut last year for the Angels. Gave up 8 runs in 9 2/3 innings there. 2-2 to McCormick. Swing and a miss. Strike 3. Darrell Hicks got him down and away. Sweeper at 85 miles per hour. That's the first out of the sixth inning. Second strikeout for Darrell Hicks. And number 8 for Indianapolis pitching tonight. Ben Cowles the batter. 1-for-2 with a single. Corners in, or at least Valdez at first is in, as Cowles checks his swing and takes a strike. One appearance with the Pirates last year for Darrell Hicks, 2 scoreless innings. Former undrafted free agent signed out of Jacksonville University. He's home with the 0-1, and that's in the dirt to Cowles, a ball and a strike. On the 1-1 to the I-Cubs shortstop. High and tight, up under his hands. And it's 2 balls and a strike. Kyle sways the bat over his back shoulder. 2-1 on the way. Check swing and a strike on the outside corner. 2-2. We have not yet in this game seen anyone trigger a challenge. Pretty rare to get through 5 innings without anybody challenging a pitch. Good work by the home plate umpire today. 2-2 now to Cowles. Fastball got him swinging, and it's 3 consecutive strikeouts now for Michael Darrell Hicks. 2 down for Greg Jones. Jones will try and start another 2-out rally for the I-Cubs. And here's the first one to Greg on the inside corner. No, a little bit inside for ball one. Now Darrell Hicks on the way, and Jones went down to his back leg on a big swing and a miss, and it's even 1-1. The wind was blowing out today during batting practice. Not as much at this point in the night. 1-1 to Jones, and he got out in front and chopped it off the net above the dugout into the Iowa Cubs dugout. He had six hits for Iowa, just two for Indianapolis. Yet we are tied. Yesterday, the I-Cubs out-hit the Indians and lost in walk-off fashion. 1-2 for Jones. Swing and a foul. He just barely got a piece and fouled it off of the catcher, Berg, who has taken a beating back there. And the bandage put on his chin back in the second inning. Couple players added back to the roster for the Iowa Cubs today. The 1-2 from Darryl Hicks. Swing and a miss. Strike three. Foul tipped it, it turns out. Held onto by Berg. And Darryl Hicks strikes out the side in the sixth. Four strikeouts in a row overall. And we'll talk more about the roster moves for the I-Cubs today when we come back. Bottom of the sixth is next in a 3-3 ball game on the I-Cubs Radio Network.
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0: Paul Campbell to work in the bottom of the sixth, heart of the lineup for Indianapolis in a 3-3 ball game. It's Cook, Valdez, and Rodriguez. None of these three players with a hit so far. Billy Cook 0 for 2. He does have an RBI on a fielder's choice ground out. First pitch to the righty. A swing and a miss through the Campbell breaking ball. And Paul gets on top 0-1. Campbell holds the glove up, yellowish in color, near his right ear. And fires a fastball right by Cook. Swing and a miss, 0-2. Now the I-Cubs adding Kevin Alcantara back to the roster today. He is in uniform in the dugout. Antoine Kelly also back. Andrew Wance went on the temporary inactive list. And catcher Daniel Campos went on the development list to make room. Sounds like another roster move coming tomorrow. The 0-2 pitch, and it is a little bit high for ball one. Sounds like Will Sanders is close to coming back, which again would necessitate another move. 1-2. Lined softly toward right, coming in Jones, and he'll get there. Got a good head start on contact. And that one hung up just a little bit more than yesterday's game-winning hit. And there's one out for Emmanuel Valdez, 0 for 2. Infield hooked around to the right side, first pitch. Campbell home and dropped one in for a strike to get ahead of Valdez, 0-1. Valdez with an RBI in the third, his 62nd of the year, 12 of those against Iowa. Good crowd here on a Friday night. The berms are pretty full. Seating bowl has filled up pretty well, both levels. One of the better environments in the International League here in Indianapolis. I would put Nashville up there as well. 1-0 pitch inside, off the plate, ball two. Two of the top teams in the league in attendance. The I-Cubs have not played at Lehigh Valley, who leads the league in attendance. Supposed to be a pretty good atmosphere there. 1-1 from Campbell, a check swing from Valdez, and that one caught the inside edge to put Campbell in front 1-2. He changed it up on the inside corner. Valdez with a bat on his shoulder, waiting for the 1-2 pitch. And a wave and a miss. Paul Campbell with a strikeout, his third tonight. And two quickly gone in the sixth. Well, today, earlier this morning, the Iowa Cubs coaching staff had a unique opportunity to head over to the Indianapolis Motor Speedway and get a little bit of a tour. It rained right as we got there this morning and then stopped at the perfect time. Here's Jonathan Rodriguez swinging and missing strike one. I had never been there before. Obviously, you've seen it on TV, but when you're there in person, just a massive track and complex as a whole. Ball down and off the outside corner. It's 1-1. 2.5 mile track, and you know, inside of the track is everything. The infield, the concessions, a museum, garages. I did not know there was a golf course that goes over or under the track, depending on how you want to look at it. Here's a strike called, that it's 1-2. I got to go to the very top of the infamous pergola near the start-finish line. We were in the race control room. Good stuff. 1-2 pitch, breaking ball chopped off the foot and high into the air of Rodriguez. 1-2 to count. Turns out the tour guide, Michael, who was great, by the way, big Cubs fan. He was just at Wrigley for the game between the Cubs and the Dodgers on Wednesday. But PCA hit a couple of home runs. Shohei Ohtani hit a couple of home runs. The 1-2. Campbell shot the outside corner, just missed, and it's even. Tried the slider that time. He hasn't thrown that breaking ball all that often. It's been a heavy dose of the curveball from Campbell. And it's even on Rodriguez, who has grounded out and struck out. Now the 2-2 pitch, a fastball off the outside corner, and it's full 3-2. Campbell trying not to let Rodriguez off the hook. Payoff pitch from the right-hander. And he just missed up and away with the slider. So there is ball four. Second walk from Campbell in this, his third inning. And a two-out base runner for Tyler Callahan, who is still in search of his first hit against Iowa this year. Now 0 for 17 with six strikeouts. Campbell back in the stretch. He's home to Callahan, who yanks a ball foul off the front of the Iowa dugout for strike one. Campbell able to get in front. Callahan acquired by the Pirates in a trade with the Reds for Kyle Nicholas in March. Callahan was the Reds' number 19 prospect. He has played 37 games in the big leagues this year, hit .211 with three home runs. He's waiting for the 0-1 from Campbell. It blitzed it in the air, deep right field, hooking toward the foul pole, and it is foul out of play. And a long and loud strike two from Tyler Callahan, who was in the big leagues from late May until late July. Pretty good run up there with Pittsburgh. And he gave that ball a pretty good ride toward deep right field, but was out in front of the slider. Off the inside corner, a good pitch by Campbell to get in front 0-2. Look at first, Rodriguez leads. The 0-2 pitch, Callahan took one that bounced off of the plate for ball one. The one thing I learned on the Indianapolis Motor Speedway Tour is actually about the milk that is traditional for the winner. Campbell on the way. Line towards center. Here comes Dean. It's down in front of him on a hop. Rodriguez will stop it second. A wise move. Dean got to the baseball quickly, and Callahan has his first hit against the Iowa Cubs this year. It's a two-out single. And after the walk to Rodriguez, that base hit puts two on for Jack Brannigan. But yeah, they were saying that each year the milk is provided by a farmer in the state of Indiana, and they actually send a survey or whatever, a questionnaire. You can choose what kind of milk you want if you win. Pickoff move to second, and that one started sailing toward the right side. Miller bounced off the base to stab it. Hey, you can check whole milk, 2%, cold, room temperature, whatever you want. And then they have a guy standing there, and they take it out of the cooler when the person wins. They check the order, and that's what they get you. Here's a breaking ball down low to Brannigan, 1-0. Rodriguez at second, Callahan at first. Two outs in the sixth, game tied. Campbell home in, a wave and a miss, as he is able to bend one under the bat of the shortstop. Campbell's pitch count nearing 50, and it looks like some action is about to begin in the bullpen once again. Infield to the pull side, 1-1 to Brannigan, swing and a miss. Campbell had him way out in front of the curveball. It's Luis Peralta, who, if we went to the 10th inning yesterday, was going to pitch that X rating. He did not get into the game. And now the southpaw looks like he'll be the second man out of the bullpen tonight. Campbell trying to keep this game tied with a 1-2 pitch, timeout called. Now he's ready, so is Campbell. And the pitch on the way. Swing and a miss, strike three. Campbell got him with another curveball, and the inning is over. No runs on a hit and a walk, both of those with two outs. Indianapolis strands a pair. They have stranded four so far, and we're on to the seventh on Friday night. Tied at three in Indy on the iCubs Radio Network.
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0: Bill Murdoch into the game for Indianapolis. A good one again tonight here against the Indians for the iCubs. Again, they are right now doing a little bit more with less after the trade deadline and all the bodies that left town. Jordan Wilger will lead off against Murdoch here. Woga with the first two RBI today. Takes a breaking ball down low from the big right-hander Murdoch for ball one. That was a 91-mile-an-hour cutter. Murdoch, 6'8", 234 pounds from Richmond, Virginia. Murdoch, 27 years old, fires again and missed low and outside ball two. Murdoch has a 289 ERA in 15 games, 18 and two-thirds innings, 26 strikeouts. And opponents are hitting 203 against him. He has not allowed a home run. The 2-0 pitch is in the dirt, ball three. He hasn't walked all that many either, but the I-Cubs will certainly take one here to start the seventh. Woga waggles the bat, 3-0 pitch, and he's looking all the way to strike. Murdoch, a former Rule 5 pick, so has a decent amount of time in the big leagues. And he sends this one home, and it curls down and away for ball four. It's a leadoff walk brought to you by Fittia Business. Jordan Woga on base to start the seventh. Three pitchers so far for Indianapolis. Brandon Isert allowed one run in an inning and a third. He did not allow a hit. Then Thomas Harrington allowed two runs on five hits in three and a third innings. Michael Darrell Hicks in inning and a third scoreless. And now Murdoch to Cantrell. Bunts the ball in the air, foul behind home plate. Up into the net. And the count is 0-1. Murdoch was recently optioned by the Pirates to Indianapolis after two scoreless appearances in Pittsburgh. But again, a victim of that roster crunch after the Pirates traded for Camilo Doval, Kirby Yates, Luke Weaver, and Lake Bacher. In at third now, Callahan. Cantrell not showing one. Takes off the outside corner, and it's 1-1. Murdoch signed with the Pirates in November. He had been picked by the A's in the Rule 5 draft and opened last year with 14 appearances for the A's. 1-1 pitch, and this is outside. It pops away from the catcher, Berg, but Wogu had already given up there and decided to stay put. Now Murdoch originally drafted by the Royals, but again, he was a Rule 5 pick by the A's, which means he has to spend the whole year in the big leagues or else he gets offered back to the Royals, and that's what happened. After those 14 appearances, he allowed 25 runs in 17 innings and was returned to Kansas City. A foul ball by Cantrell, 2-2. Last year, 16 games with Omaha before he suffered a season-ending injury in July, so didn't pitch a lot last year. After coming back to Kansas City, 2-2 to Cantrell, leans over the plate and takes outside, 3-2. And we'll see if Wogu takes off here. Full count, nobody out. Murdoch already walked one. Runner does go. Payoff pitch, low and inside, ball four. Back-to-back walks here in the seventh. The I-Cubs are in business. Two on, nobody out for the top of the order. And you have to think this is probably a bunt situation. If you're going to do it for anybody on the roster and in any situation, it would probably be this one. Justin Dean at the plate. Two on, nobody out in a tie game in the seventh. Let's see if they do put the bunt on. The corners are in for Indianapolis. Dean, 1-for-3. He does square and takes outside 1-0. Now, right now, I don't know that you're all that confident that Murdoch is going to throw you a strike. So he might not even try to bunt until he's shown you one. Dean squares again and did offer at it. And it's a strike. He missed. 1-1 the count as Murdoch came up and in with a sinker. Would have been ball two if Dean had just been able to pull back. And now, what are we pointing out to the warning tracker, the outfield again? Another ball on the field. That's a shocker. It's only number two tonight, though, believe it or not. I'm telling you, it had to be nine yesterday. It was a constant occurrence. And there's more people out there today, but at least they are keeping the balls on the bird, man. Now there's another one out there. And at some point, you wonder if they're doing it on purpose, you know, after there have been a few. That's number three. All right. We're on pace now. Goodness. Everybody back in their spot. We got to hurry up and throw a pitch here. Just to get one off. It's on the way, the 1-1. Dean not showing bunt anymore. The ball breaks off the outside quarter. How about this? Brett Bateman, 1-for-1 with a double. And there's his strike at the knees to Dean. And the count is 2-2. He also scored a run as the Blue Jays have a 2-1 lead in Philadelphia off of Zach Wheeler. Good stuff from Brett Bateman, called up today. 2-2 for Murdoch. Dean leans over the plate, takes it way outside, and the count is 3-2. Well, that's one way to get a Major League fan base to be a fan of yours. Double to lead off an inning against Zach Wheeler. 3-2. Outside again, and Murdoch has walked the bases loaded here in the seventh. And now it's the big bats. Murray, Ayers, Miller coming up with a chance to give the I-Cubs the lead in so many different ways. Yeah, Brett Bateman led off the third inning with a double, moved to third on a ground out by Nathan Lucas, and then scored on Alejandro Kirk's sacrifice fly. A double in your first big league at bat, that's not a bad way to get started. Oh, and he gave it a pretty good ride over the head of the left fielder and off the wall. That's a big-time double for Brett Bateman. Just dropped the barrel on a pitch outside, and it went a long way. Long visit on the mound with pitching coach Drew Bennis. B.J. Murray with the bases loaded. A chance to put the I-Cubs back on top. Murdoch struggling to find the zone. First pitch, there's a strike on B.J. and the count is 0-1. Well, B.J. Murray hitting .231 with the bases loaded this year. That's 3-for-13 with 8 runs batted in. Deep fly ball here should give the I-Cubs the lead. One strike pitch. Down and in. Did it hit him in the foot? Yes, it did. And that'll force in a run as B.J. Murray gets drilled by a breaking ball. And the I-Cubs have a 4-3 lead. Bases loaded. Nobody out in the seventh. And they are quickly getting somebody loose in the bullpen here for Indianapolis as the I-Cubs have their second lead of the game. This has not been a thing of beauty on the mound from Murdoch. And that's going to be all for him. He faces four batters, walks three, hits one. That last hit by pitch forced in a run. Murray's 56th RBI of the year. Iowa leads 4-3. There are still three men on base. Nobody out. Owen Ayers to the plate against the new pitcher. When we come back, it's the Plumbers and Steam Fitters pitching change on the I-Cubs Radio Network.
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0: With the bases loaded, a run in and nobody out. Cubs leading 4-3 now in the seventh. Derek Diamond takes over on the mound. He has been a very effective reliever for Indianapolis. 5-0 with a 4.30 ERA. 23 innings. Only 15 strikeouts, though. And in a spot like this, if you're Indianapolis, you really need a couple of strikeouts or maybe a ground ball at someone. Their infield is in for Owen Ayers. 0-2 with a walk. The Cubs have taken the lead without the help of a hit this inning. Three walks and a hit batter. Loaded for Ayers. First pitch, and Owen takes it up and outside. He is batting left-handed here. Ayers, with the bases loaded in Iowa, is 1-for-2 with three runs batted in. Two of those RBI have come on walks. Diamond home, swing and a miss. Ayers let it rip on a fastball letter high and came up empty. The lead runner at third is Cantrell. Great speed there. 1-1 to Ayers. Ripped on the ground through the right side of base hit. Everybody going to advance 90 feet. Cantrell crosses the plate. Owen Ayers has his 10th AAA RBI, and the Iowa lead is 5-3. He got a hanging breaking ball from Diamond and hit it hard through the right side of the infield. And now, still bases loaded, still nobody out. Two runs in for a cleanup hitter, Owen Miller. Those runs so far have all belonged to Murdoch. And Miller, 0-for-3 with two strikeouts, has the infield in, swings through a first pitch breaking ball. And it's 0-1. Now it's Dean who is the lead runner at third. Murray at second, Ayers at first. And Miller's trying to do a little bit of damage here. Diamond out of the stretch with the 0-1. And this is ripped on a line up the middle into center field, a base hit. Everybody advances 90 feet once again. It's a three-run lead for the I-Cubs. And the first six batters of the inning have all reached base safely. Owen Miller with his 56th RBI, 6-3 Iowa. Now that you've done this much damage, the only thing left is to just clear the bases here. Chaz McCormick, another ball out over the fence, and really put this one out of reach for Indianapolis. McCormick in, a swing and a miss as he was late on the fastball, and Diamond is ahead 0-1. Again, all three runs this inning are on the line of Murdoch, who started the frame. Murray is now at third. The 0-1 to Chaz, swing and a miss again, came up empty on the fastball. Here comes Diamond, breaking ball, got McCormick swinging. Three pitches to set down Chaz McCormick for the first out of the inning. And that one had to feel good for Derek Diamond, who will now get Ben Cowles, who is 1-for-3 with a single. Cowles having a nice series against Indianapolis this year, hitting .263 with 8 RBI. First pitch outside, off the glove of Bergen, all the way to the backstop. Murray will score. Everybody advances 90 feet, and the I-Cubs lead swells to 7-3. That one might be a pass ball. We'll see how they score it. Anyways, it scores a run, and the infield has to stay in. Ayers to third, Miller at second. One out for Cowles. And a 1-0 pitch from Derek Diamond. Inside, high and tight. Cowles leans back out of the way, 2-0. Strikes have not been at, they have been at a premium, rather, for Indianapolis this inning. Here's a breaking ball flipped on a line into center field for a base hit. One run scores. Stopping at third is Miller. He scampers back to third. And Bet Cowles has his second hit of the game. This one drives in a run, and Iowa leads 8-3. Good piece of hitting from Cowles as he went down to get a bottom of the zone slider and punched it over second base and into the center field grass. The iCubs with their third RBI single of the inning. Miller slammed down the brakes late. He is at third, and runners are at the corners with one out for Greg Jones, the ninth batter of the inning. A switch hitter on the left side. He waves over the top of a back foot breaking ball, and it's 0-1. Now the first six batters reached, then McCormick struck out, and then Cowles reached. We've had seven of eight who have come to the plate this inning reach base safely. Break open a tie game. 0-1 to Jones. Swing and a miss. A little bit late on the fastball. And it's 0-2 now. Diamond in front. The iCubs have taken some of the spark out of this crowd late in the game. A little bit stunned here in Indianapolis. It was 3-3. Now it's 8-3. A five spot in the inning. And the 0-2 to Jones. Runner goes from first. Pitch is called a strike. Throw to second. And Cowles in there safely. Jones strikes out for the third time. But Cowles with a stolen base. Brought to you by J&D Restaurants, McDonald's, and Men are at second and third with two outs. Now Jones challenged that call. It did skim the outside corner. First challenge today. And the iCubs have one left. The iCubs have batted around. Jordan Wilgu led off this inning with a walk. Here he is once again. With two outs, men on second and third. The pitch to Wogu, and it's a bender from Diamond in for a called strike. First pitch slider to get on top by Diamond. It's a good name for a baseball player, Derek Diamond. Works out of the stretch and gets a swing and miss from Wogu, 0-2. But a big inning nonetheless for the Iowa Cubs. Wogu bobbing the bat over his shoulder. 0-2 pitch. He swings, pops it up high in the air behind home plate. And out of play. Now, big innings like this have been tough to come by here of late for the iCubs. A combination of roster moves and facing some of the better pitching staffs in the league here of late. Tonight had to feel good. 0-2 pitch. Bender in there for a called strike three. And Derek Diamond did a pretty good job to limit the damage after he took over. But damage was done. The iCubs score five runs on three hits. There were three walks and a hit by pitch in the inning. A couple of men left on base. We head to the seventh inning stretch. Iowa now in control 8-3 on the iCubs radio network.
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0: the iCubs will use their third arm tonight after putting a five spot on Indianapolis in the top of the seventh. They lead 8-3. And Luis Peralta will take over on the mound. The southpaw, younger brother of Freddie Peralta. And the first pitch is home to Derek Berg, the catcher, and that is ball one. Strike one, pardon me. Peralta gets ahead with a fastball. Berg 1-for-2 with a double into the left field corner. Swings late at the Peralta fastball, and it's quickly 0-2. Luis certainly has good enough stuff. That has never been a question. Command is so often the issue for Peralta. Started the year with the Rockies, where he began his career, and has spent a good chunk of time now with the Cubs. 0-2, backdoor curveball struck him out looking, and Derek Berg with a backwards K as Luis Peralta starts the seventh in extraordinary fashion. Paul Campbell, three scoreless innings today, one hit allowed, and four strikeouts. And stuff from Paul out of the bullpen. And with one out, Dominic Fletcher is the batter, and lefties have had a tough time against Peralta this year. He's home to this lefty, and Fletcher went down to a knee trying to check his swing on a high fastball and was able to do that. Almost went too far in self-defense. Ball one. Lefty's hitting 149 against Luis, who dots the outside corner with a fastball for a strike, 93 miles per hour. On the other hand, righties are hitting 351 against Peralta. Overall, an 880 ERA at AAA. 1-1, breaking ball popped up high in the sky, right side of the infield, and back into shallow right goes Owen Miller. The second baseman is there, and there are two down quickly in the seventh. The Iowa Cubs don't gamble with fire safety. Howard & Sons Fire Alarm Sales and Service, the official provider of fire extinguishers to Principal Park. 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Two gone for Tamar Johnson, 1-for-3 with an RBI double. It's another lefty up there. And Peralta comes home. And slings a curveball just down and off the outside corner for ball one. Even if he is around the zone, he has the ability to be very effective. He's home with a 1-0 and an awkward swing and a miss by Johnson, who was all tied up by a fastball. To even the count at 1-1. Well, Johnson has some pretty swings, and then he has others that look like that. Let's see what Peralta induces here with a 1-1. It's a taken strike at the knees. One ball, two strikes the count. And Peralta trying to put together a 1-2-3 inning. If you get Peralta an inning like this, bottom part of the order, a bunch of lefties, he has proven to be very good. The 1-2 pitch, swing and a miss, strike three. Way out in front of the curveball was Johnson, and Peralta strikes out a pair in a scoreless.

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2: After the big five-run seventh inning, the iCubs back at the plate here in the eighth. Hayden Cantrell leads off with an 8-3 lead against Derek Diamond. Cantrell today 0-2 with a walk. And the first pitch out of the windup from Diamond curls around the outside corner, misses outside for ball one. Diamond working for the second time in this series. He fires toward the plate. Cantrell with a big swing fouled it off. And it's now 1-1. Well, Noah Murdoch did not record an out in this game. He walked three and hit a batter, gave up four runs, all of them earned. Diamond back with the 1-1 to Cantrell. That's upstairs and out of the zone. Two balls and a strike from Diamond, a sixth-round pick in 2022 out of Ole Miss. Was on the injured list at the outset of this year. Touches the back of his neck out of the windup and the 2-1 curveball. He's skied to shallow right by Cantrell. Coming in on it, Rodriguez. And the right fielder able to make a two-handed catch, one out here in the eighth. Back to the top of the order, Justin Dean, who is 1-for-3 with a walk. Diamond made it to Indianapolis for the first time on June 9th. Dean is ready in the right-hand box. Diamond home, and this one to the knees for a strike. And a wave and a miss by Dean makes it 0-2. Now the iCubs now just a few days away from the Field of Dreams game on Tuesday, August 11th in Dyersville. The iCubs will wrap up this series on Sunday afternoon and then bus to Cedar Rapids for Sunday night and Monday. 0-2 from Diamond and a breaking ball called strike three. Dean goes down looking at three pitches and there are two outs in the eighth. The big league game between the Twins and the Phillies on Thursday, 2 days after the iCubs play in the stadium that was used back in the day for a minor league game and then was renovated completely for this iteration. It was a single-A game on the Field of Dreams as B.J. Murray takes outside ball one. B.J. has walked, put down a bunt single, and been hit by a pitch with the bases loaded. 2022, Cedar Rapids played Quad Cities there. 1-0 pitch, swing and a miss by Murray, and it's 1-1. But this will be the first Triple-A game ever at the Field of Dreams. And they have really a full day. It's a very big league experience, as you would expect. The 1-1 from Diamond and a late swing by Murray fouled it back, 1-2. There will be a press conference with St. Paul's manager Brian Dinkelman, while the iCubs hit BP, and a couple of select players who you could probably guess who they will be for St. Paul. Kalen Culpepper now in the big leagues, but Walker Jenkins probably going to be part of that, you would think. 1-2 pitch, way upstairs to Murray, and it's even with two outs in the eighth. Nobody on, 8-3 Iowa. And then while St. Paul takes BP, there will be a managerial press conference for the iCubs. And a couple players of

0: available after that as well. 2-2 with two outs on the way to Murray, and it's in the dirt, ball three. The cool thing is he can't work out on the field in the off day, but they are letting the teams get on the grounds a little bit early and explore a little bit the movie site. 3-2 to BJ, and he strikes out swinging. Good inning for Derek Diamond. 1-2-3 with a couple of strikeouts, and that sends us to the bottom half of the eighth. Indianapolis coming to the plate, trailing Iowa 8-3 on the iCubs Radio Network.
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0: Back to the bullpen are the Iowa Cubs. This will be Vince Riley now. For the bottom of the eighth, Iowa in front 8-3 thanks to a five-run top half of the seventh. This is the big inning here, but it'll start with a pinch hitter, as O'Neill Cruz has been taken out after seven innings like we expected he would be. And Joshua Palacio sitting in his place. A left-handed batter. Riley home with a big kick of the leg, and a fastball is in at 90 miles an hour for strike one. O'Neill Cruz went 0-for-1 with a pop-out. He walked twice. Palacio sitting 204. He has four RBI. And Riley home again, and this ball blasted in the air toward right, but Greg Jones backpedaling shy of the warning track makes the catch for the first out. And Palacios is retired. One gone for Billy Cook. Billy Cook with an RBI today on a ground out, otherwise 0-for-3. Bell tie, Riley home. Off the inside corner with a heater, ball one. A little bit of an infield shift to the left side against Cook. 1-0 from Riley is tapped foul. Right at home plate, and that'll even it up at one ball and one strike. And the iCubs announced their 2027 schedule earlier this week. And it's a good-looking schedule for the iCubs next year. They start the season on the road in Columbus, not a bad place, although it could be a little bit chilly. Should be better than over on this part of the Midwest. 1-1 pitch, grounded up the middle, and that one finds a hole perfectly between the second baseman and shortstop, and Billy Cook with a base knock for Indianapolis. It's a one-out single and brings in Manuel Valdez to the plate. He is 0-for-3 with an RBI as well. But there are a couple of new stops for the I-Cubs, at least in their International League days. They used to go to Oklahoma City all the time when they were in the PCL, but that is an interleague series next year at Oklahoma City in May. Not a bad time of the year to go there. And Manuel Valdez in on the left side, and Riley sends a fastball off the outside corner for ball one. The I-Cubs will also play at Charlotte for the first time. That's a June series. There are no two-week road trips. And the season ends in Louisville. 1-0 the count. Riley home and a foul right at home plate. Evens the count 1-1. The I-Cubs road trips in order are to Columbus, Indianapolis, Toledo, Oklahoma City, Omaha, Charlotte, Nashville, Columbus, Louisville, Indianapolis, Omaha, St. Paul, and Louisville. Salt Lake City will come into Principal Park. Angels AAA, 1-1 from Riley, a wave and a miss, top of the zone at 95, and Valdez unable to catch up. Luis Peralta threw a perfect inning with two strikeouts in the seventh. Now it's Vince Riley. Riley, a deep breath, home with a 1-2. Swing and a miss. He is able to bury a changeup on Manuel Valdez and get a wave and a miss for the second out of the inning. Jonathan Rodriguez to the plate. Iowa Cubs pitching tonight has struck out 10 batters now. First one, runner goes, and the pitch short hops airs. He throws to second on a bounce, and a stolen base for Billy Cook. Cook with his sixth stolen base. And again, he has not played a ton in Indianapolis this year. This is game number 18, so about a stolen base every three games or so. 1-0 to Rodriguez. I-Cubs up 8-3 with two outs in the bottom of the eighth. Cook leads at second. No hold there. The pitch to Rodriguez fouled right back into the net. He was right on the Riley heater, but sent it backward. Glancing back at second, the right-hander. Riley nods the 1-1, and Rodriguez took a fastball at the knees for a strike. The 1-2 from Vince. Down in the dirt, laid off this time by Rodriguez. Brett Bateman walked in his second at bat today. Now they're scared of him. Almost hit a home run in his first plate appearance. Didn't see enough strikes the next time. Riley even 2-2 on Rodriguez. Here he comes again. And he missed low and outside with a sweeper. And it's 3-2. Tyler Callahan on deck. Cook at second, and he is free to take as much of a lead as he wants. Payoff pitch. Strike three called. A cutter at the top of the zone, and Riley with a couple of strikeouts in a scoreless inning, just like Peralta in front of him. No runs on one hit, one man left. The I-Cubs pitching staff up to the challenge today. They have an 8-3 lead to the ninth on the I-Cubs radio network.
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0: Derek Gottman still in the game for Indianapolis. Came on with nobody out on the seventh. So beginning his third inning, Owen Ayers is the batter, 1-for-3 with an RBI single and a walk. Batting left-handed, Ayers, the switch hitter, takes off the outside corner, ball one. Diamond unwinds, and this one does land at the top of the zone for a strike. Even in the count at 1-1. Diamond quickly back, but Ayers scoops one into shallow left field. Out of the reach of Brannigan, the shortstop, and Owen Ayers has a two-hit game. And that's how the ninth inning begins for the Iowa Cubs. That was a curveball on the very outside edge, bottom of the zone. He was able to go down there and scoop it into left field. Nicely done. Ayers just a good all-around hitter, it feels like. Finds a way to put the bat on the ball. Here's Owen Miller, 1-for-4 with an RBI single. Ayers with a big lead, stays put. Diamond spins one past Miller for strike one. Diamond settles in, third base side of the rubber, and now comes home. Broken bat, ground ball right side, and a diving stop by Johnson, who then lost it on the way to his feet. And everybody is safe. Owen Miller has two hits. He'll need a new bat next time. As the business end of the bat ended up down the third baseline near the base. Good play by Johnson to keep that on the infield and maybe prevented Ayers from going to third. A tumbling grab of that ground ball off to his left, and he was unable to hold on to the baseball once he got to his feet. Not sure if he had a play at first or not, but there are two on and nobody out. The pitch. McCormick through the right side on a couple of hops, a base hit into right field. Ayers gets the stop sign at third. And the bases are loaded with nobody out. Three consecutive singles here in the ninth for the Iowa Cubs. And a chance to really blow this one open as Eduardo Nunez is throwing in the bullpen. Ben Cowles will step in. Today that iCubs bullpen has been very good, top to bottom. Diamond home, and a bender curls off the inside corner. Not just the bullpen, the starter was pretty good too. Cole Franklin, three runs allowed. Those are all the runs for Indianapolis, but again, only one was earned because of an error behind him that inning. 1-0 for Cowles. That takes a breaking ball on the inside corner for a called strike. Cowles, two hits already today, including an RBI. 12 hits for Iowa. 1-1 to Ben, swing and a miss. He chased off the outside corner. Good pitch from Diamond. Bullpen is quiet for Indianapolis right now, even though Diamond is up over 40 pitches. Now the Boston Red Sox won again. 9 straight now for the Red Sox, 27 of their last 30. 1-2 pitch. Cowles took off the outside corner, 2-2. They have been on an insane run here of late. And the question is that sustainable, or do they run out of steam here? Breaking ball ripped on a line toward left by Cowles. Dropping quickly but caught by Fletcher. Ayers with a good read, tags and scores. Feet first on the slide. He slaps home plate with his left hand, and it's a sacrifice fly for Cowles. Drives into his second run of the game and gives the I-Cubs a 9-3 lead. Dominic Fletcher caught that charging in from left field. He had momentum behind him, but Ayers did a good job of, on contact, he saw it in the air, went right back to the base, and was then able to score relatively easily. RBI number 39 for Cowles. Greg Jones, the batter, 1-for-4, a single and 3 strikeouts. Diamond dots the outside corner with a fastball, and it's 0-1. And Cowles closing in on 40 RBI. Last season, he had 49, on pace to get over 50 this year. The 0-1 pitch, slap foul, and a late swing by Jones. He's behind 0-2. And the I-Cubs got blitzed 14-1 on Tuesday. Since that point, an extra innings win, a walk-off loss yesterday, and a 6-run lead in the ninth inning today. They've played really good baseball against a team that was playing really well in Indianapolis. 0-2 to Jones. Ground ball to second. Right at Johnson. To second for one. Back to first. Not nearly in time. Jones runs too well. And runners will be at the corners with two outs. McCormick was forced out at second. He hit that ball hard right at the second baseman, and they had no chance to turn two. That's how fast Greg Jones is. That wasn't just a soft ground ball. He hit that one pretty hard and directly to him. And again, he beat that by a couple of steps. Jordan Wogu, 1-for-3 with an RBI single. Pops the first pitch foul back behind home plate, and it's 0-1 to start. Runner at third is Miller. Jones at first, no hold there, and the pitch cut on and missed by Wogu. He's behind 0-2. Wogu upset with himself for swinging at that one. Two strikes, here it comes. Ground ball to short from Wogu, right at Brannigan, who will go to second and take care of Jones to end the inning. We head to the bottom of the ninth. The I-Cubs 3 outs away from a series evening win. It's Eduardo Nunez on the mound when we come back on the I-Cubs Radio Network.
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0: Here is Eduardo Nunez taking over in the ninth for the I-Cubs. They have a what feels like a comfortable lead, 9-3. Haven't been able to say that a ton this year. And let's see if they can get out of here without any nervous moments. Nunez for Callahan, who is 1-for-3 today. And Nunez's first pitch coming home. Ripped on a line into right field, a base hit. That's how the ninth inning begins. Callahan digging for second, quickly to it. Jones, and the throw to second on the money for the first out. What a play by Greg Jones. He fielded it down near the I-Cubs bullpen, and they gave him a nice ovation down there in friendly territory as Callahan makes an inexcusable mistake. Down by six in the ninth, trying to turn a single into a double and getting thrown out. He just can't do that. Down by a handful of runs. A 9-6 put out. Heck of a throw by Jones. One out for Jack Brannigan. Shortstop 0-for-3. Nunez slings one off the outside corner for ball one. Now that play kind of took me back a little bit to the incredible defensive inning last year that Hayden Cantrell had in the final series of the season against Toledo. This fastball downstairs went in the ninth inning in a one-run game. Cantrell threw out first a player trying to turn a double into a triple from right field, and then another guy to end the game trying to turn a single into a double. Same inning. 2-0 pitch inside from Nunez, and it's 3 balls and no strikes. I-Cubs up 9-3. They have out-hit Indianapolis 12-5. The I-Cubs have committed the only error in the game. And now ball four to Brannigan. Pitch clock violation, and that will put a man on with one out. And again, if Callahan doesn't get thrown out, now you're talking about two on and nobody out, and you're just a couple of base runners away from making this one a little bit more uncomfortable. Here's Derek Berg, the catcher, and Nunez bounced one in for ball one. Eduardo Nunez pitching for his third different Triple-A team this year in the I-Cubs. This is appearance number 8 with Iowa. He's also pitched for Norfolk in Las Vegas. No hold for the runner at first. 1-0 pitch inside ball 2. Nunez 1-2 with a 6.75 ERA in 21 games. He has struck out 29 but walked 27 in 24 innings. He's home 2-0. And now ball 3. And this is one of those spots where, for a guy who tends to walk a few too many, where you're up by enough, and you can just go right after hitters. And if they beat you with a batted ball, oh well. But don't walk people. 3-0 pitch. There's his strike. And he avoids a second straight walk for now. Three balls and a strike. And Berg waiting. Here comes Nunez. Down low, ball 4. That's another base runner. And again, not to just beat the point to death, but if Callahan wasn't thrown out at second, you're talking bases loaded, nobody out here. And then it becomes the same situation if somebody else came in, because the tying run would have been in the on-deck circle here momentarily. Dominic Fletcher is the batter, the number 9 hitter. 0-for-2 with a walk. And Nunez in desperate need of the strike here. And now a timeout called by Owen Ayers, who will head out to the mound. So far, Nunez 9 pitches, 2 strikes. And the third baseman, Hayden Cantrell, is in as well. They are looking toward the dugout, and Tony Cagula is going to head out there. A think they have an issue with the pitch comm right now. That's why Ayers popped up from behind the plate. They just weren't hearing what he wanted to do. Nunez kind of put his hands up. And now they have it sorted out. Nunez ready to go again. Tomorrow we will play at 6:05 Central once again. Right-hander Grant Kipp, as well as perhaps Will Sanders throwing tomorrow against Noah Davis for Indianapolis. Nunez ready. Here he comes. And he missed with a heater up there at 98 miles an hour to Fletcher. Boy, that one was challengeable. It may have scraped the outside corner. It was close. He might want to use one on a pitch like that at this point just to try and help Nunez out. The 1-0 and a wave and a miss by Fletcher. 97 from Eduardo Nunez. So again, is a case of a player who was with the Cubs, went away, made his big league debut, and now is back. 27-year-old fires. It's another strike, and this time Fletcher is the one who is going to challenge. They have two left, and their first challenge today is going to be failed. It just clipped the upper outside corner. And the count 1-2. Fletcher has the bat on his shoulder, the 1-2 pitch. Home from Nunez, and it's popped up shallow right field and foul into the seats. Kevin Gausman in his Cubs debut, 7 innings, 2 runs allowed, give up 1 in the first. Struck out 4, walked 1. Pretty good outing for the newest Chicago Cub. 1-2 pitch down and in from Nunez, and it's 2-2. Runners lead at first and second, and the 2-2 now from Nunez. Line toward left. That one will drift foul. It nearly scattered the bullpen for the Indianapolis Indians. Clay Holmes will make his Cubs debut tomorrow. Acquired from the Mets. With the Jefferson Rojas trade. 2-2. Fletcher, soft line drive, caught by the second baseman, Miller, who thought about throwing behind Berg at first, but Berg able to get back quickly. And now they are down to their final out. Two away for the leadoff hitter, Tamar Johnson. 1-for-4 with an RBI double. Well, before we end our game coverage today, and the first NFL preseason game was yesterday. College football not all that far away. We've had a few games changed time-wise because of college football. First pitch to Johnson, swinging from his heels, and he popped it up foul out of play for strike one. The iCubs with a home game late in the year on the same day as the Cy-Hawk rivalry between Iowa and Iowa State. That game was moved up. Also, game time changes in Columbus for an Ohio State game and in Omaha for a Nebraska game. Fun time of the year there down the stretch. 0-1 from Nunez, and that's up high, 1-1. So a lot of Saturdays later on in the year where the start time was adjusted for obvious reasons in a place like Columbus. If Ohio State's playing, that's going to draw a lot of folks. 1-1 pitch, and a wave and a miss by Johnson makes it 1-2. Indianapolis down to their final strike. And a game the iCubs lead 9-3. Looked like maybe a flash of lightning out behind right field. couple of fans oohing and aahing. Trying to get this one over before that comes. 1-2. Nunez strikes out Johnson with a breaking ball, and the ball game is over. The I-Cubs even the series at 2 wins apiece, courtesy of an impressive victory tonight by a final score of 9-3. This one was tied into the seventh. The I-Cubs scored 5 in the top half of the seventh and one more in the top of the ninth to earn a relatively one-sided win. Good baseball tonight from the I-Cubs. Plenty of offense. The pitching staff was very good, including the bullpen, who shut it down the stretch. We'll take a break. Don't go anywhere. We've got the full postgame show coming up here from Victory Field in Indianapolis. Iowa wins at 9-3 and head into the weekend with this series tied at 2 wins apiece. Postgame show next on the I-Cubs Radio Network.
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0: Welcome you back here to Victory Field in Indianapolis. Postgame show on the iCubs Radio Network as they are setting up the fireworks, which are shot off from center field here in downtown Indianapolis. You don't really have anywhere else you can go with it when you're right in the middle of a booming downtown. That'll begin in just a few minutes here. But the iCubs earned this victory, their second of the series. They even the series at 2 wins apiece with still 2 to play. And we take a look now at the box score. Iowa with 9 runs on 12 hits. They commit 1 error and leave 8 men on base. Indianapolis, meanwhile, 3 runs on 5 hits. They did not commit an error, and they stranded 7. Winning pitcher was Paul Campbell. He improves to 2-5 on the season. Meanwhile, the loss to Noah Murdock out of the bullpen for Indianapolis, he falls to 0-1. The game was played in 3 hours and 7 minutes. In front of a big Friday night crowd of 10,429, it was 86 degrees at first pitch tonight. Take a look at some individual performances today. The I-Cubs offense was clicking. They finished with 12 hits in the contest, at least one from everybody except for Hayden Cantrell. That's right, 8 of the 9 in the lineup with a hit today. There were 4 players with 2 hits, Owen Ayers, Owen Miller, Chaz McCormick, and Ben Cowles. Cowles finished with 2 RBI, and McCormick with the lone home run in the game, his 10th of the year. For Indianapolis, they had only 5 hits today. The only one with multiple hits was Tyler Callahan, who finished 2-for-4. Tamar Johnson, Billy Cook, and Emmanuel Valdez had the RBI. Cole Franklin made his return to the mound in an Iowa Cubs uniform for the first time in 845 days. He allowed one earned run and three total runs in three innings on the bump. Paul Campbell followed with three scoreless. Luis Peralta, Vince Riley, and Eduardo Nunez each threw one scoreless inning to finish off the seventh, eighth, and ninth frames. Meanwhile, for Indianapolis, it was designed to be sort of a bullpen day. And they started with an opener in Brandon Isert. He allowed one run despite not giving up a hit in an inning and a third. Then it was Thomas Arrington allowing two runs on five hits in three and a third innings. He did strike out five. Michael Darrell Hicks went an inning and a third scoreless. He struck out four. Noah Murdock ran into some trouble entering in a tie game in the seventh. All four batters he faced reached three walks and a hit by pitch. And then Derek Diamond worked the final three innings. He also struck out five, allowing two runs on six hits in three innings of his own. Meanwhile, 15 strikeouts today for Indianapolis pitching, 12 for the Iowa Cubs. There was not a lot of contact in this one. Those strikeouts came fast and furious for both offenses today. But with the win, the Iowa Cubs are now 15-22 in the half. 45-64 overall. Indianapolis falls to 23-14 and a half, and they have an overall record of 54-58. We'll take a break. When we come back, we'll walk you through this one and tell you exactly how the iCubs turned a close game late into a one-sided win. This is the iCubs postgame show on the Iowa Cubs Radio Network.
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0: Fireworks going off now in downtown Indianapolis as the postgame show continues here at Victory Field. It was a victorious field for the iCubs tonight, a 9-3 win over Indianapolis. After last night's walk-off loss, the iCubs trying to build some positive momentum once again heading into the weekend, and they got off to a good start. After a scoreless first inning, the iCubs would strike first with a crooked number in the second. Facing left-hander Brandon Isert, Chaz McCormick walked with one out, and then they went to the bullpen and called on Thomas Harrington, who got Ben Cowles to fly out to right field before Greg Jones singled through the right side, putting runners at the corners. Jones would steal second, so men were on second and third for Jordan Wogu, who got a hanging breaking ball and lined it into left field for his first AAA hit of his career. It drove in two, and the iCubs had a 2-0 lead. Now, that lead would not last. Indianapolis would take a lead of their own in the bottom of the third inning. This came against the starter Cole Franklin, who again was making his first appearance with the iCubs since 845 days ago when he threw a scoreless inning in his AAA debut, and that preceded Tommy John surgery, which knocked him out for much of the last three seasons. Now, Franklin gave up a leadoff double in the third. Then Ben Cowles committed an error on a chopper on the infield by Dominic Fletcher, and there were two on with nobody out. Tamar Johnson then got Indianapolis on the board with a booming double off the right field wall. O'Neill Cruz walked, and the bases were loaded with still nobody out. Then back-to-back fielder's choice groundouts, one from Billy Cook and another from Emmanuel Valdez, scored the second and third runs, gave Indianapolis the lead. Valdez was caught stealing second to bring an end to the inning. The iCubs down just one. They would tie it at that point in quick fashion. Top of the fourth, Chaz McCormick with a two-out solo home run off of Thomas Harrington. His 10th of the year, even the score at three. Bullpen's very good today in the fifth and in the sixth. It was still tied at three when the I-Cubs came to the plate in the seventh. Noah Murdock had entered the game out of the bullpen for Indianapolis, and he did not have a great day. He walked the first three batters to load the bases and then hit the fourth in D.J. Murray to force in a run, and the I-Cubs were on top. That was all for Murdock. He came out of the game. Derek Diamond entered. Owen Ayers and Owen Miller greeted him with a pair of RBI singles, and the I-Cubs had taken a two-run lead. Ben Cowles then with an RBI single of his own as the I-Cubs added on a few more and scored five runs in the inning. They did so on four hits, all of them singles. Again, the three walks and a hit-by-pitch also very important as the I-Cubs moved on top 8-3. They would add one more run in the top of the ninth, the leadoff single by Owen Ayers, a base hit by Owen Miller, and another single by Chaz McCormick to load the bases with nobody out. Ben Collins hit a sacrifice fly to left field, and the I-Cubs had a 9-3 lead. That was the final score. Eduardo Nunez allowed a single and two walks to start the ninth, but got a line out to second. A great play from the right fielder Greg Jones to cut down a guy trying to stretch his single into a double, and then struck out Tamar Johnson to end the ballgame as Nunez puts up a zero. The bullpen unscored upon today in six quality innings of work. Campbell, Peralta, Riley, and Nunez getting the job done after the starter, Cole Franklin. And that does it for our look at the box score. We will come back from one final break, take a look at the out-of-town scoreboard, and get you ready for Game 5 of this series, the penultimate game here in Indianapolis this year for the I-Cubs. Coming up tomorrow night, we'll talk about it next on the I-Cubs postgame show.
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0: Jason Kevin, you back at Victory Field in Indianapolis one final time on the Iowa Cubs postgame show following a 9-3 win on Friday night against the Indianapolis Indians. Take a look at the Mercy One out-of-town scoreboard elsewhere around baseball. 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Take a look around the International League first. Gwinnett and Jacksonville ended up being postponed because of wet grounds. They will play two tomorrow instead. A couple of the finals have rolled in. Omaha over Toledo in game one of a doubleheader by the final score of 11-2. It was St. Paul besting Louisville 4-1. Rochester a high-scoring win 13-5 over Scranton Wilkes-Barre. Meanwhile, Charlotte holds off Durham 5-4. Durham scoring one run in the ninth. They needed at least one more and came up a little bit short. Worcester takes down Lehigh Valley also by a 5-4 score at Worcester. In 10 innings, Norfolk beats Buffalo for the first time, 6-3 the final there. Now Norfolk 39-71. They have had a tough season here in 2026. It was Syracuse edging Columbus 6-5, and then two games still in progress. Game two of a doubleheader in Toledo. Omaha has a 10-3 lead over Toledo in the bottom of the seventh. So Omaha in 2 7-inning games has outscored their opponent 21-5 so far today. Top of the ninth, Nashville has taken a 5-3 lead on the road at Memphis. That's the International League scoreboard around the Cubs farm system today. The DSL Cubs Red beat the White Sox 10-8. That was the resumption of a game suspended way back earlier on in the season. A doubleheader for single-A Myrtle Beach. They lost the first game 6-5 to Columbia. The second game has gone much better. Myrtle Beach has an 8-3 lead in the top of the seventh. Two hits, including a home run for Caden Sorrell. And how about Derniche Valdez? Valdez has three hits in four at-bats, three RBI, and has also scored a couple of runs. He has hit two home runs in the contest today for the Myrtle Beach Pelicans, who are looking to split that doubleheader on the road. What was a close game between High A South Bend and Cedar Rapids turned one-sided late. Cedar Rapids scored nine runs in the top of the ninth, and they beat South Bend 15-2. South Bend had only four hits in the game. And again, things got pretty ugly late in that contest as South Bend had to go to a position player in the end, as rain has begun to fall hard here in Indianapolis as fans are quickly making their way out of the ballpark in center field. Double-A Knoxville also a one-sided loss today. They gave up nine runs between the fifth and sixth innings. 13-4 was the final. Chattanooga over Knoxville. For the Knoxville Smokies, another team with just three hits in the game. Not much doing today for Knoxville. Luis Martinez Gomez, the starter, took the loss. He allowed six runs, four of them earned on five hits in 4 2/3 innings. Frankie Scalzo Jr. allowed a run out of the bullpen, and Arian Rodriguez allowed six runs in 2 1/3 innings on the mound. As for the big league team, they are taking on the Kansas City Royals. Kevin Gausman, very good in his Cubs debut. And currently in the bottom of the eighth, the bullpen of Caleb Thielbar and Trent Thornton struggling just a little bit. Royals are within 6-4, and they have a couple of men on base with two outs in the eighth inning. Again, a two-run game there in Kansas City. As for the first-place team, the Milwaukee Brewers lost an early 4-0 lead, then tied the game, and then lost to the Twins 8-6 today. And so the Cubs with a chance, if they can hold on, to move within 4.5 games in the Central. Cleveland beat the White Sox 8-2. The Red Sox all over the A's for their ninth consecutive win, 13-1. Peyton Tolley earned his seventh win and struck out a career-high 14 batters in six innings. The Angels get by the Marlins 4-3 in Miami. Nationals take down the Reds 5-3. It was the Mets over the Pirates on the road 6-4. In the top of the sixth, the Blue Jays have a 3-2 lead over the Phillies. Brett Bateman, the longtime, well, for this year, the longtime Iowa Cub. He had spent all season with Iowa, made his major league debut today. A double in his first at-bat, two walks since. Brett Bateman has scored a run as the Blue Jays have a 3-2 lead over the Phillies. Meanwhile, Braves and Yankees are scoreless. They are in the middle part of the sixth inning. The Rangers have a 2-1 lead over Baltimore after eight. In the top of the eighth, St. Louis holding on to a 3-2 lead over Colorado. In the bottom of the third, the Astros lead the Padres 3-0 in San Diego. Diamondbacks out in front of the Dodgers 1-0, middle of the fourth. In the bottom of the third, the Rays lead Seattle 2-0, and it's the Giants 2 and the Tigers 1 after 1 in that contest. And that's your Mercy One out-of-town scoreboard for tonight. Again, the rain continues to pound the field here in Indianapolis. Our game got done just in time. They got the fireworks show done, and then as fans started to leave, a torrential downpour began here in Indianapolis. Well, we hope that does not last into tomorrow, because the iCubs and Indians have game number 5 of their series coming up tomorrow evening. First pitch at 6:05 Central Time, just like tonight. The Yuengling pregame show will be on the air on Hope 940, 93.7 The Outlaw, and iowacubs.com beginning at 5:40 p.m. It'll be right-hander Grant Kipp on the mound for the iCubs, 1-0 with an ERA of 6 this season. And Noah Davis, another right-hander, on the mound for Indianapolis. Davis, one win and eight losses. He has a 4.45 earned run average this season. That's tomorrow night, 6:05 Central, as the iCubs try and take the series lead here in Indianapolis. That'll do it for our coverage of Iowa Cubs baseball tonight. A reminder that this copyrighted broadcast is presented by the Authority of Minor League Baseball for the private use of our audience. Any reproduction, rebroadcast, retransmission, or other dissemination or use of this broadcast, descriptions, or accounts of this game without the express written consent of Minor League Baseball and its entities is prohibited. For Brock Bierman back in Des Moines in the studio, my name is Jason Kempf, signing off after the iCubs earn a win today by the final score of 9-3. We'll talk to you again on Saturday afternoon. Enjoy the start to your weekend, everyone. 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

0: thought and you have a grudging spirit. Here's the law of God himself, and Moses is saying, if you have a hard heart, you could sin against God even while you're keeping it. See, this is why in the New Testament we have this very clear teaching. It speaks about what the law cannot do, because it is weakened by the sinful nature. The law can't change the heart. Good laws only work well when there is a heart that reflects the spirit that is behind them. And that is what Moses is saying. Number four, the glory of God's Son. We've seen the bounty of God's provision, the kindness of his law, the stubbornness of the human heart. Can't look at this scripture without seeing the glory of God's Son. See, as you get your mind around these laws, here's the obvious question. Would you have liked to live under these laws? Now, you have to think about that, you see, because if you're a borrower, it's great if you're in grinding poverty, you get this relief. But what if you're a lender? These laws were great for debtors who were unable to repay, but very, very tough on those who had provided a loan in the first place. See, God gave these wonderful laws as a break on acquisition and as a relief in relation to those who had leased. But how often do you think these laws were actually kept? One thing to write them in a book, another thing to put them into practice. D.A. Carson says, the extent to which these statutes were ever enacted is disputed, but there is very little evidence that they became widely observed in public law in the Promised Land. Are you surprised? Why would they not be enacted in public law in the Promised Land? Answer very simple. The people who had the power to proclaim the year of release never had the will to do so. Would have been too costly. So the history of Israel, despite the abundant provision of God and despite the kindliness of God's law for the relief of poverty, because of human sinfulness, the history of Israel, like the history of the rest of the world, has been one of continuing frustration for the poor. Now that is why it is so striking, and it must have hit folks absolutely between the eyes when the Lord Jesus Christ begins his public ministry. And in Luke chapter 4 and verse 18 and 19, he says these words. First public utterances of the Lord Jesus. He says, the Spirit of the Lord has anointed me to preach good news to the poor. Then he says this, to release the oppressed. That word release is directly back to Deuteronomy chapter 15. I'm bringing the release, the canceling, the freeing, the unshackling that is spoken of in Deuteronomy chapter 15 and verse 1, and to proclaim the year of the Lord's favor, which of course was the Jubilee year. The Lord Jesus says, this is what I've come to do. God is saying, I am going to do for you what you have not done for each other. I've come to release you from an eternally crippling debt towards God. And of course, there was only one way in which that could happen. If someone owes you $1,000 and you release the debt, guess what you're down by? $1,000, right? You incur the loss in yourself. And so when Jesus goes to the cross, what is he doing? He is bearing our debt before God in himself. He bears our sins in his body on the tree. He assumes the loss. And in that way, he cancels our debt. And now he offers this release to all who will come to him in faith and in repentance. He offers it to you today. The release of your eternal debt before God, a full pardon.
1: The previous program with Pastor Colin Smith here on Hope 940 was sponsored by Open the Bible. We'll be right back.
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3: Good evening and welcome to Victory Field in downtown Indianapolis, Indiana. Game 5 of this 6-game set between the Iowa Cubs and the Indianapolis Indians gets underway in 25 minutes, 6:05 Central Time. The first pitch here is one of these teams will take the series lead. They have split the first 4 games right down the middle. The iCubs winning on Wednesday afternoon and again yesterday, while Indianapolis won in the opening game of this series by 13 runs. And then on Thursday, it was a walk-off win in the bottom of the ninth. So they've won by a large margin and the slimmest of margins so far in this series. Up until our first pitch today, so for the next 20 minutes or so, we welcome you to the Yuengling pregame show. Flight by Yuengling is perfect for golf days, backyard hangs, concerts, tailgates, and anywhere else you want a light, refreshing beer. A lot to come here on our pregame show. Later on, we'll hear from Cole Franklin, the right-hander who made his first appearance in an Iowa Cubs uniform since he had Tommy John surgery back in late April of 2024. 865 days in between Iowa Cubs outings for Franklin. A great interview with him. That'll come up a little bit later on. We'll also take a look around the out-of-town scoreboard and at the Wellaby starting lineups. But first, let's get into the pitching matchup today. Good news in that regard for the Iowa Cubs health-wise. Tonight's starting pitching matchup is brought to you by Confluence Brewing Company. Good time start when you visit their taproom and brewery along Grays Lake at 1235 Thomas Beck Row before or after a game, or order one of their craft beers at any of dozens of local establishments, including Principal Park. Well, the good news for the iCubs is who their starting pitcher is tonight. Right-hander Will Sanders, who has been outstanding when healthy for the iCubs, 6-1 with a 4.10 ERA, has been activated off of the injured list in order to make the start today. Sanders has been out here for a couple of weeks now, but spent a couple of months on the injured list earlier on this season. When he came off the injured list the first time, he was fantastic. We'll see how he looks today. Again, he was activated from the IL on June 12th, then placed on the injured list July 24th, and now back pitching on August 8th. Again, this year, he has been among the most consistent pitchers for Iowa, 48 and a third innings, 53 strikeouts, only 18 walks, and opponents batting 238 against that primarily fastball-splitter combination from Sanders, the right-hander out of South Carolina. Meanwhile, for the Indianapolis Indians today, they are the AAA affiliate of the Pittsburgh Pirates, and they have right-hander Noah Davis on the mound, the 29-year-old. Davis has pitched in the big leagues before, not this year, though, and he has yet to pitch for the Pirates. This year, he has posted a 1-8 record in 20 games of 4.45 ERA, 99 innings with 84 strikeouts and 47 walks. He has surrendered 11 home runs. At Louisville, his last outing on July 28th, 5 innings, 4 runs allowed on 7 hits there. He is back on the active roster after departing for the paternity list. They call it the temporary inactive list, but he and his wife welcomed a daughter to the world. So congratulations there. But Noah Davis facing the iCubs today. He has pitched against them already 3 times this year. On May 25th, he went 1 inning and allowed 3 runs. Then on May 30th, he went 3 innings and allowed 3 runs. And on June 20th at Principal Park, 6 2/3 innings and again 3 runs allowed. So no matter how long he's worked in a game against the iCubs this year, he has allowed exactly 3 runs. And by the way, Will Sanders, 1 outing against Indianapolis, 5 innings, 1 run on 3 hits with 6 strikeouts. So 2 pitchers with familiarity facing the opposing lineup today, going toe-to-toe. That matchup is brought to you by Confluence Brewing Company. Visit the Confluence stand inside Gate A or the Iowa Craft Beer Area to enjoy some of your favorite Confluence beers at Principal Park. We'll step aside for the first time, and when we come back on the Yuengling pregame show, a look at yesterday's win for the iCubs. It was a close game that the iCubs broke open late. We'll tell you exactly how they got it done. We'll also get you the starting lineups for this one tonight, the penultimate game of the series, and take a look at what else is happening around the Cubs farm system and in Major League Baseball. The iCubs pregame show continues next on the Iowa Cubs Radio Network.
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3: We are back on the Iowa Cubs pregame show brought to you by Yuengling, the iCubs and Indianapolis Indians once again today on a Saturday night in what should be another big crowd here in Indiana. Take you back to yesterday's game. The iCubs trying to even this series after a tough walk-off loss on Thursday night. A crowd of over 10,000 in here at Victory Field, and it was the iCubs who would strike first. After neither team scored in the first inning, Iowa came to the plate against Brandon Eisert, the opener in the second. First batter of the inning grounded out, then Chaz McCormick walked, and that was all for Eisert, again, just planning to open the game for right-hander Thomas Arrington. Arrington came in. He got Ben Cowles to fly out to left field, but then Greg Jones singled. That put runners on the corners. Jones stole second, and with two in scoring position, Jordan Wolgu's first ever AAA hit, a line drive into left field, scored both runners and put Iowa on top 2-0. Cole Franklin was making his return to the iCubs for the first time since Tommy John surgery and another surgery that followed that back in April of 2024. In his first inning, he struck out the side. His second inning, he retired the side in order. And then in the third inning, things got a little bit shaky. Derek Berg doubled. Then Dominic Fletcher reached on an infield hit to short. Initially ruled an error after the game. In fact, earlier today, that ruling was changed to a hit. So all of the damage in the inning became earned as Tamar Johnson followed with an RBI double. Then a walk to rehabbing O'Neill Cruz loaded the bases. Billy Cook and Manuel Valdez each hit back-to-back RBI groundouts. And just like that, it was a 3-2 lead for Indianapolis. Again, when we went to bed last night, only one of those runs were earned. But because they changed the error to a hit, now all three were earned in Franklin's debut. He went three innings, struck out three, allowed a couple of hits, and walked two. The iCubs would tie the game right away in the fourth inning with two outs. Chaz McCormick hit his 10th home run of the year out of the berm in left field, and we were even at three. From that point, the bullpens were pretty good. The iCubs was fantastic. Paul Campbell threw three scoreless innings. Luis Peralta, Vince Riley, and Eduardo Nunez each threw one scoreless inning. The bullpen had combined six scoreless with just three hits allowed and nine strikeouts. So all the iCubs needed was one more run to win the game, and they got more than that in the top of the seventh. Noah Murdock came in for Indianapolis. He walked the first three batters he faced to load the bases, then hit B.J. Murray with a pitch, and the iCubs had the lead. But they weren't done. Owen Ayers followed with an RBI single. Owen Miller drove in a pair with his RBI single, and with two outs, Ben Cowles added an RBI single. It was a five-run inning for the iCubs, who took an 8-3 lead. They would get one more run for good measure in the top of the ninth. The inning began with three consecutive singles from Ayers, Miller, and McCormick. And then Ben Cowles drove in the ninth run, his second of the game, with a sacrifice fly. And the final score was reached. Iowa 9, Indianapolis 3. The iCubs out hitting the Indians by a margin of 12-5. Well, let's turn our attention to tonight's game. A big opportunity here for the iCubs to guarantee at least a split on the road with a team that has been playing very good baseball here of late. Since 1929, Wellaby has provided insurance solutions to help people protect their health and financial well-being. Learn how you can be well by preparing for tomorrow and living better today at Wellaby.com. Of course, Wellaby brings you our starting lineups tonight. First for the Iowa Cubs. Again, the affiliate of the Chicago Cubs, 15-22 in the half, 45-64 overall. Again, the acting manager is bench coach Nick Lovello. And the lineup today put together by Lovello. Justin Dean leads off, and he plays center field. Batting second at first base, Owen Ayers. Kevin Alcantara with a 41-game on-base streak is the right fielder. He bats third. Hitting fourth, playing second base, it's Owen Miller. Chaz McCormick is the DH. He bats fifth. Hitting sixth at third base, Ben Cowles. Greg Jones will play short tonight. He bats seventh. Hitting eighth and working behind the plate is Ethan Hearn. And the number nine hitter is in left field. And today, that is Hayden Cantrell. On the mound for the Iowa Cubs, it'll be right-hander Will Sanders. We expect to see the originally scheduled starter, right-hander Grant Kipp, following in some sort of middle relief role today for Iowa. Again, it's Dean, Ayers, and Alcantara, Miller, McCormick, and Cowles, Jones, Hearn, and Cantrell. And the right-hander Will Sanders back healthy and on the mound for the I-Cubs. As for Indianapolis, AAA affiliate of the Pittsburgh Pirates, 23-14 in the half

0: Mentioned it earlier, on the mound for Indianapolis right-hander Noah Davis. Davis, one win, eight losses, and a 4.45 earned run average this year. Again, for Indy, Johnson, Jeb, and Cook, Gorson, Callahan, and Fletcher, Brannigan, Palacios, and Barstad, and the right-hander Noah Davis on the mound. Here are the umpires. Macon Hammond, the crew chief, will call the balls and strikes. Mickey Smith is at first, and Joe McCarthy will make the decisions at third. Those are today's Wellaby starting lineups. Do more, worry less, and make every day better. Now, before we take a break, a quick look at the out-of-town scoreboard brought to you by Mercy One. Plenty of action already on a Saturday. Jacksonville doubled up Gwinnett by a final score of 8-4. In the bottom of the eighth, Worcester is pounding Lehigh Valley 18-0. Worcester, five runs in the first, two in the second, six in the fourth, two runs in the fifth, and then one run in the sixth, seventh, and eighth innings. They have the bases loaded in the eighth. That game has gotten out of control quickly. Top of the third, Charlotte and Durham are tied at four. They are scoreless. Game two of a doubleheader in Gwinnett between Jacksonville and the Stripers. Syracuse, a 1-0 lead over Columbus in the second inning. Norfolk and Buffalo are scoreless. They are just underway, and it's an early lead for Rochester. On the road, it's Scranton-Wilkes-Barre 1-0. Rochester on top later on tonight. Omaha at Toledo. Nashville in Memphis, and St. Paul hosting Louisville. In the Cubs farm system today, the DSL Cubs blew walloped the Mariners 15-4. They had 14 hits in that victory. How about three hits and four RBI for Sergio Patino, a 17-year-old? The DSL Cubs red doubled up by the Reds. 8-4 was the final there. They are now 21-26 on the year. Single A Myrtle Beach underway in the state capital of South Carolina. They're at Columbia. They trail 5-1. In the middle of the third inning. Meanwhile, High A South Bend will play host to Cedar Rapids. That game gets started in about 10 minutes. Double A Knoxville is on the road at Chattanooga. That contest is now underway. Knoxville again will be in the playoffs. It was supposed to be underway, rather, but they are currently in a rain delay. As for the big league club, the Cubs taking on the Royals in game two in Kansas City. It's the debut of Clay Holmes, activated off of the injured list today. He takes on Seth Lugo and the Royals. The Cubs 68-49 and 4.5 games out of first in the National League Central. Elsewhere in the Central today, the Pirates have a 1-0 lead over the Mets in the bottom of the first. The Reds and the Nationals are scoreless in the first. Milwaukee hosts Minnesota. And finally, the Cardinals host the Rockies tonight at 7:15 Eastern, 6:15 Central. That's it for the Mercy One out-of-town scoreboard here before the game. 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We'll take a break. When we come back, we'll chat with Cole Franklin, who again started last night's game for Iowa about 860 days after his previous start with the Iowa Cubs in 2024. We'll take a break and hear from Cole Franklin next on the iCubs Radio Network.
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4: 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They feature many styles, but just like the big leagues, only one standard of excellence. It's the good stuff. Today our guest is yesterday's starting pitcher for Iowa in Cole Franklin. And Cole, you made your first AAA appearance all the way back in April of 2024. I did the math. It was something like 860 days between

0: between then and yesterday. So how did it feel to be back in an Iowa Cubs uniform and have a pretty darn good outing?
1: Honestly, I kind of felt a ton of emotions at once. I mean, when I first stepped on the mound, I just felt like a huge like sense of gratitude, just super grateful to be back competing and, you know, doing what I love to do. And, you know, it's been a long time coming. So, I mean, getting that chance to get back out here and, you know, feel good, feel healthy, and, you know, put our team in the best position to win a game it was, you know, everything I could ask for.
0: I know it was a while ago now, but can you kind of explain what your feeling was back then being in AAA for the first time, and then sort of a different excitement yesterday to again be in AAA for the first time, and how those two kind of compared or were maybe a little bit different?
1: Yeah, I mean, when I first got up here in 24, you know, anytime you get called to AAA, it's like, man, I'm so close. Like, you're so close. And at the time, I was, you know, 2 years younger, and I was just super happy to, you know, to get the chance to go out here and play with some of those guys and, you know, guys who've been in the big leagues, guys who've, you know, been ultimately like where I want to be. And so I think it was a lot more like kind of almost like starstruck when I first got up here in 24, to where yesterday it was kind of more of like, you know, I belong here. I'm good enough to be here. I'm healthy enough to be here. I'm one step away from achieving my ultimate dream of playing in the big leagues, especially, you know, at Wrigley Field. And so it was more of just like a sense of, like I said, gratitude, like stepping on the mound, just being thankful for, you know, for feeling good, you know, God bless me with the opportunity to come out here and, you know, continue to do it. So it was like a lot more of a older like sense the way I looked at it yesterday than I did, you know, in 24. So I don't know. It's just, like I said, it's a blessing.
0: Kind of ironic that the second batter you face is then O'Neill Cruz, who is about as athletic and powerful of a guy that you can find. Is that sort of a wake-up call as well, like, okay, we're back at it again?
1: Yeah, absolutely. I know when we were doing the pre-start overview thing, he was like, yeah, you got O'Neill Cruz in the tool hall. I was like, O'Neill Cruz? I was like, oh, we didn't watch any video on him. Yeah, no, it was awesome seeing him in the box. He looks like he's 10 foot tall when he's standing in there, so it's really cool to have that experience and, you know, face those guys who've been there and you know, kind of, you know, to see how they approach that bat. And yeah, it was crazy.
0: I know you made one start in the ACL and then three times in South Bend, but what were your overall, kind of on a broad spectrum, opinion of your outing yesterday?
1: I thought it was well. You know, I thought I made it, like, I was able to, when I got behind the counts, able to get back into them for the most part. And I feel like I was able to, you know, induce a decent amount of weak contact. And, you know, anytime as a starting pitcher, I just kind of want to get out there and, you know, give, like, opportunities to my defense to make the plays behind me. And I thought it was really good. I mean, my biggest thing is still just walking off the mound, you know, just feeling as good as I did, like, when I walked on it. And so, yeah, I mean, that's kind of how I drew it up.
0: Talking to Iowa Cubs pitcher Cole Franklin here on the pregame show before Game 5 of a series in Indianapolis. Talking to guys who have come back from an injury, especially those that keep you out longer than you want, they've talked about there's a physical part of it, but then there's the mental part of, hey, I've got to throw 100% again and trust my arm to do that. And you're dealing with the mental side of not being in a dugout in a clubhouse every day. How is that battle sort of physically, but then on the other side of that, maybe even more so mentally?
1: Yeah, it's not easy, honestly. Like, going through the rehab process, there's a lot of, you know, dark roads you go down, like, sitting there. You know, there's so many unknowns when you're, you know, coming back. And I think, like, the thing that was just helping me out was, you know, like, my family, the people I had around me, the support staff with the Cubs. Like, it was such a hard, like, hump to get over, like, especially after the first couple outings, because then you're kind of just searching for something, like, to not feel right and not feel 100%. And so now I'm kind of getting past the mental part, but it was definitely the darkest battles that I've had to face in a long time. And like I said, I just kind of keep my head down, do the work, and, you know, everything that, you know, you do in the dark will be shown in the light. So it definitely, it's been a truly very hard journey, but like I said, I feel like, you know, I'm in the right spot, and, you know, getting the opportunity to go compete is what I love to do. So
0: how much has being part of the Cubs family, you mentioned the organization as a whole, and I think you were talking about the people working with you, but your first game back in South Bend, I didn't meet you in 2024. I wasn't here yet, but social media, I saw Cole Franklin is back, Cole Franklin's pitching. The Cubs fans are different in that regard. For somebody who's still hoping to make it to the big leagues for the first time, is that sort of a cool situation? I know you haven't been a part of a different organization, but all these people still care and they see your name and it makes them happy to see you pitching again.
1: Yes, absolutely. I mean, it means the world to me. I mean, knowing the relationships that I've built with this organization will last a lifetime. You know, I've built, you know, people I've played with are like my brothers now. I mean, the people who have been around the organization like family to me. And so it's definitely a super, you know, close-knit, like, family. I mean, that's how I view it. And so it's meant the world to me, you know, to see the support and everybody in my corner, like, coming back, like, especially – like I said, going through the rehab process, it feels very lonely. And so whenever you get to go do it again, it just feels so good to, like, have so many, you know, different supporters in your corner.
0: Was there something pitching-wise that maybe came back a little bit quicker than you expected that you were surprised about in a good way? And then was there part of it, whether it's command or the fastball or the breaking ball, that took longer than you wanted and you were like, man, is that ever going to come back?
1: Yeah, I would say overall, like, the – at first, it was the velocity. I was like, man, you know, like, obviously going through all these injuries, there's so many different outcomes and different roads that are traveled. And so, yeah, I mean, coming back, I was kind of like, all right, well, the velocity's, you know, where it needs to be. And then just kind of just overall command of the secondary stuff is what I've kind of been shooting for. Just need to get in more in zone with the curveball and just put myself in better spots and better counts. And so the toughest thing is definitely, like, trying to command the secondary stuff.
0: Last one for you, and this is on a lighter note. You joined the iCubs at a pretty cool time because, first of all, Indianapolis, not a bad place to go play baseball. But then the Field of Dreams game on Tuesday, to play in a major league stadium with on national TV, on MLB Network. How cool is it to kind of be a part of the team? I know you won't pitch that day, but to get that experience under your belt.
1: Oh, it's awesome. I mean, it's so cool. I'm so ready to look forward to it. I mean, there's so many different things, you know, that come with that are something I've never experienced, and I can't wait to, you know, do them with, you know, a bunch of guys that are great dudes, and I literally have no words. I'm super excited and pumped to go see what it's about.
0: Cole, appreciate your time. Great to have you back in an Iowa Cubs uniform again some 800 days later, and hopefully a number of great outings yet to come.
1: Yes, sir. Thank you.
0: That's Cole Franklin, Iowa Cubs pitcher, your Amish House Furniture pregame interview. First pitch in Indianapolis is next.
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2: 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Your local solution to get your business wanted, found, and chosen more often. 10 years ago, the Chicago Cubs punctuated a historic season with a World Series title. The victory ended a drought that had tormented the team's fans for over a century. Many of the cornerstones on that championship roster roamed the field at Principal Park before arriving in Chicago. That list includes Jake Arrieta, Anthony Rizzo, Chris Bryant, Javi Baez, and Kyle Schwarber. A decade later, the Cubs once again have assembled a team that has hopes of reaching the pinnacle of the game. A new wave of prospects has made their way to Des Moines and are on the verge of becoming household names in the Windy City. Their big arms ready to torment International League hitters.
5: Wiggins deals the 0-2 pick. Struck him out swinging. Jackson Wiggins with a couple of big strikeouts. Left-hander Martin kicks his right leg, reaches back, and strikes out Max Schumann swinging to end the game. Good battle here. Neely and York. The 1-2 again. Struck him out swinging, and the Iowa Cubs pull off an improbable victory on the road.
2: And big bats aiming to punish pitches.
5: Bet on on second and third. Davenport, a breaking ball. Contreras skies one to left. This is deep. It is back. It is gone. Kevin Contreras with a three-run go-ahead home run. Two from Hoppy, blasted toward left. Long run for Campbell. He will turn around and watch that ball sail out of here. Bye-bye, Ballesteros. The I-Cubs with a five spot in the seventh. Here's Jonathan Long. He turns on a pitch and pulverizes into left. His second home run of the night and an absolute blast from Johnny Long.
2: The road to Wrigley still runs through Des Moines. It's time for Iowa Cubs baseball on the iCubs Broadcast Network. 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
6: We welcome you back to Victory Field. The warm-up tosses are finished for Indianapolis starter Noah Davis, and we are ready to go on a beautiful Saturday night here at Victory Field. Justin Dean is going to lead off for the iCubs. Made his return to AAA yesterday, hitting .238, three home runs and 25 RBI. Dean with a single and a walk, struck out three times. And now facing the right-hander, Noah Davis. Davis steps in, left foot in front of the right, over toward the first base side of the rubber. He works out of the windup, comes home and misses high and tight with a fastball at 92 miles per hour. We are underway at 7.07 p.m. Eastern time. Davis coming back from paternity leave. He and his wife welcoming a daughter, their first child, the 1-0 pitch over on the outside corner to Dean, and it's 1-1. Davis, a guy with a vast amount of big league experience, mostly with the Rockies. Not with the Pirates yet. He's home with a 1-1, and it curls to the outside corner for a called strike. 1-2 on Dean with an 87-mile-an-hour cutter. Infield straight away for Justin. They are back now with two strikes. And Davis spins a 1-2 off the outside corner through the sweeper that time, and it's two balls and two strikes. Cutter 87, the sweeper 79. And again, that first fastball was 92. Even two balls and two strikes. Barstead set up away. And the catcher had that one hit its mitt, but outside 3-2. Dean with a good take. It's an inch or so off the outside corner. And Davis hit a full count right away to open the first inning. A deep breath. He winds, kicks, and fires, and it's way outside to Justin Dean, who works a leadoff walk. 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A leadoff walk for a speedy base runner, and Dean is at first with 14 stolen bases this year for Owen Ayers, the switch-hitting first baseman today. And on the first pitch, batting left-handed, he takes off the inside corner for ball one. Davis running a fastball up under his hands. Shortstop Jack Brandigan shaded close to the base at second. Cook holds Dean at first. From the belt, Davis, a spin and a throw over to first, and Dean just got back in there. Pretty good move there from Noah Davis. Big lead for Dean, the 29-year-old with quick feet there on the mound. Almost picked him off. The iCubs have made too many outs on the bases here of late. Almost another. 1-0 for Ayers, and he lines a ball into left field for a base hit. Right over the head of Gorson at third. It's backhanded in the corner by Palacios, who fires to third, and Dean will stop at second. But the iCubs, with a walk and a single to start the game, are in business in the first. Couple of men on base for Kevin Alcantara. Few cheers here in Indianapolis as Kevin is announced, of course, at the big home run against the Dodgers and All-Star Justin Wroblewski on Monday. A last-minute call-up and then optioned the next day. Alcantara in on the right side, first pitch, and a big breaking ball missed outside, 1-0. Alcantara 271, 17 home runs, 46 runs batted in. Still holds that on-base streak now at 41 games. Longest in iCubs history. 1-0-2 Kevin, and there's a strike on the outside corner to even the count 1-1. That streak is tied for the longest on-base streak in all of pro baseball right now with the player in the Dominican Summer League. Johnson flashing in at second, no throw. And Davis to the plate, low and outside. That was backhanded behind the left-hand batter's box by Barstad. Two balls and a strike. Indianapolis in their home white uniforms with Indians across the chest in black. Black numbers on the back and black names across the shoulders. 2-1. Outside again. Three balls and a strike to Alcantara now. iCubs wearing their red uniforms for the first time. Iowa in blue across the chest, outlined in white. Solid gray pants today. And Davis fighting it a little bit out on the mound. He is in his first year with the Pirates, signed with them in January. Looking at Dean at second, now the 3-1. Off the outside corner, ball four. Alcantara's on base streak, reaches 42 straight. And the bases are loaded on another Fidium business, base on balls. And they may need a mound visit here early on. As the first three have reached, for now they're going to let Davis try and work through this himself. Davis, 21 games this year, 20 starts, 99 innings with 84 strikeouts. Owen Miller with the bases full. First pitch, and it catches the upper inside corner, strike one. Miller, 299, six home runs and 56 runs batted in. 30-year-old right-handed hitter. Dean at third, Ayers at second, Alcantara at first. Here's the 0-1, low and outside, and Barstad again had to lean over to make the play. Davis has been missing glove side just about every time here. Get a big crowd in here. The last thing you want to do is fall behind by a bunch of runs early if you're Indianapolis. Ball and a strike. Davis steps off the back of the rubber. First disengagement. Miller with the bases loaded this year, 7 for 14 with 14 runs batted in. One grand slam. It's even a ball and a strike. Davis on the way. And a sweeper is popped up into shallow center field. The middle infield comes together, and it's the shortstop Brannigan making the catch. That is not going to get the job done. And there's one out with the bases still loaded for Chaz McCormick, the DH. Miller was reaching off the outside corner for that sweeper. Just got it off the very end of the bat. And no chance for Dean to tag even with his speed at third. Now, Chaz McCormick hit his 10th home run of the year yesterday. He is just 1-for-6 with the bases loaded this year. Right on right. The double play gets you out of an inning now as the sweeper curls outside for ball one. Good speed all the way around. And Davis deals. McCormick right on the fastball, popped it up foul back behind home plate, and it's even 1-1. Chaz hitting 254 overall, 38 runs batted in. And I've talked about it, the iCubs with this offense now featuring different players in there, guys who weren't playing a ton, and some of your big bats missing. These are the moments you have to take advantage of. Bases loaded, nobody out. 0-0 in the first, 1-1 to McCormick, and he fouled another back. 92-mile-an-hour fastball from Davis gets him in front, 1-2. You're just not going to get a ton of these, and the iCubs, when they've scored runs here of late, minus the McCormick home run yesterday, it's been a walk, a hit, and then two more hits. It hasn't been, you know, one big swing of the bat. Chance to do major damage early today. 1-2 home from Davis. McCormick blasts one in the air, deep left field. Palacios back on it, makes the catch in front of the warning track, but it's deep enough to score Dean, who tags from third, crosses the plate, and the Iowa Cubs have a 1-0 advantage in the first on a sacrifice fly from Chaz McCormick. Hit that one 343 feet. And this is a big ballpark, so not really a chance to get out of here for Chaz or into the gap even. And now with a 1-0 lead, runners on first and second, and two down for Ben Cowles. Cowles, two RBI yesterday. First pitch, fouled down off of his leg, and out toward the pitcher for strike one. And the 39th RBI of the year for Chaz McCormick. But if you have bases loaded, nobody out in the first inning and settle for one run, that'll be disappointing for the Iowa Cubs. Cowles, 246, five home runs, 39 batted in. He's been swinging the bat pretty well here of late. Six RBI in the last 10 games. Airs that second. Davis staring at him. 0-1 to Cowles. Missed up and in, and it's even, a ball and a strike. I-Cubs with two starters scheduled to throw today. Will Sanders just back from the injured list, and then Grant Kipp. Should have a lot of innings there if all goes well. Davis home. Up and in. Almost hit Cowles, who pulled his arm back out of the way of a breaking ball. The count shifts in Ben's favor, two balls and a strike. Here comes Davis, line drive on one hop to short. Brannigan up with it, goes to second. A nice play by Jack Brannigan to end the inning. And the I-Cubs load the bases with nobody out. They settle for just one run on one hit and leave two. We'll head to the bottom of the first. Will Sanders back on the active roster. We'll see a pitch when we come back on the I-Cubs Radio Network.
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6: Well, the Iowa Cubs have a 1-0 lead after a half inning. Will Sanders back on the mound for the I-Cubs. Went on the injured list back in late July and back here in relatively early August. Not a long stay for Will. Comes home to Tamar Johnson to begin his night, and misses a little bit low on an 89-mile-an-hour pitch. It's ball one. Johnson, 201, eight home runs, 37 runs batted in. In at third, it is Ben Cowles for the left-handed hitter as Sanders comes in with a fastball 90 miles an hour, and it's evened up 1-1. Sanders wearing long red sleeves down each arm today. It's certainly not cool that Sanders from down south doesn't mind the heat a little bit. 1-1 pitch. Downstairs on a breaking ball to Johnson. 2-1. Johnson swings the bat very hard, especially early in the count. Been victim to the strikeout quite a bit this year. just 21 years old. The 2-1 pitch. And he fouled that one back into the net to even the count 2-2. Should say Johnson started the year at 21, now 22. 87 degrees here in Indianapolis. And now the 2-2 from Will Sanders. Just taps softly in front of the plate, barehanded by the catcher Ethan Hearn, who fires a bullet over to first. And the first batter for Indianapolis is retired. 2-3 on a nice play by Ethan Hearn. A good splitter from Sanders. And Johnson just topped that straight down into the ground. So one out for Mitch Jebb, the center fielder. 343, four home runs and 12 RBI for Jebb. Infield stays basically in the same setup here. First pitch, and Jebb took a slider at the top of the zone for a strike. Sanders again in front 0-1. iCubs first inning run brought to you by Mid-American Energy. They want you to be safe at home, too. And to MidAmericanEnergy.com. A one from Will, and a slider pounded foul up along the first base side. 0-2 now. Defensively today for the iCubs, Owen Ayers at first. Owen Miller plays second. Craig Jones is at shortstop with Ben Cowles at third. In the outfield left to right, Hayden Cantrell, Justin Dean, and Kevin Alcantara. And behind the plate is Ethan Hearn. 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Live well, live Artisan. Sanders with the new baseball. 0-2 pitch, and Jebb skies it to shallow center. Shallow enough that the shortstop Jones was there, but called off by the right fielder Alcantara. Makes a much easier catch, and there are two down. Good start here for Will Sanders, who this year has had two different stints on the injured list. And that's been a little bit of a theme for him early on in his career, 24 years old. Now, when he has been healthy, he has thrown the baseball well. And for Iowa this year, this is start number 10, appearance number 12. Billy Cook, the right-handed hitter, up. Swings to the first pitch and pops that one up sky high behind the plate. Ethan Hearn is dancing toward the first baseline, bobbled it, and then squeezed it on a Central Iowa KFC can of corn on the infield. So Will Sanders briskly through the Indianapolis first inning, 1-2-3 with a couple of pop-ups, and Iowa leads 1-0 after one on the iCubs radio network.
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6: Good start for the Iowa Cubs today, up 1-0 after one, as Greg Jones and the bottom third of the Iowa lineup will come to the plate against Noah Davis. In the second inning, Greg Jones, great speed, switch hitter batting left-handed, which is by far his stronger side, hitting an overall 268 this year. and 250 against right-handed pitching. And looking at his strike is Jones, the count 0-1. Hugging the line at third is Deuce Corson for this 0-1 pitch, and Jones nearly swung out of his shoes and came up empty. Out of pitch across the top of the zone. It was off speed from the right-hander Davis, and the count is 0-2. Jones again, always a little bit choked up on the knob of the bat. The 0-2 pitch. Jones strikes out swinging. Davis with a big curveball at 78 miles an hour sets him down. First strikeout today for either side. And with one out, Ethan Hearn, the catcher, will be the batter. I mentioned that Noah Davis has been in the big leagues a bunch here of late. He's pitched in the big leagues every year since 2022, but has not appeared in a game yet this year. Most of those appearances with Colorado. First pitch to Hearn. Down and in, and it hit him in the foot. Caught him in the back left foot, and Hearn limping toward first. He is a one-out base runner for Iowa here in the second with a 1-0 lead. And now Hayden Cantrell, another switch hitter, will step in, hitting 168 with two home runs and eight RBI. He did not pitch for Colorado last year. Noah Davis pitched for the Dodgers five times and the Twins four times. The edge of the grass at third is Gorson. Good speed for Cantrell. Davis back in the stretch. He fires, and Cantrell slaps one foul back behind home plate, and it's 0-1. He spent most of the first inning out of the stretch. The I-Cubs had the bases loaded with nobody out, scored only one run. They went pop out, sack fly, ground out. And that helped Davis avoid further damage. Earn a bigger lead at first now. The one-strike pitch to Cantrell is outside. Last year, Davis began the year with Boston in camp and was traded at the end of spring training to the Dodgers. Went back and forth from Oklahoma City to L.A., pitched in five games with the Dodgers, gave up 14 runs in six innings. He's home with a 1-1, and Cantrell on one hop to short. Brannigan picks it up, steps on the base at second, fires to first in time. Tough guy to double up, but that was the way to do it. A one-hopper to the shortstop. He stepped on the base and fired quickly to first to end the inning. And we'll go to the bottom half of the second, 1-0 Iowa, early on here in Indianapolis.
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6: Will Sanders back to work, bottom half of the second inning. Iowa with a 1-0 lead here in Indianapolis. Mentioned that Will Sanders has been on the injured list twice this year. He was put on the injured list this time on July 24th. It's the seven-day injured list, but he spent a little over 2 weeks on it and then came off. You don't have as many different injured lists lengthwise as you do in Major League Baseball here on the minor league side. Deuce Corson leads off the Indianapolis second and takes low and inside from Sanders on a splitter for ball one. Basically, in the minor leagues, you have the seven-day injured list. That's for something you expect the guy back from relatively quickly, and then you have the 60-day injured list if you know it's a pretty lengthy process. 1-0 pitch, and Gorson took a strike. Sanders went off speed again. Slider at the bottom of the zone to get even 1-1. In the big leagues, you have the 7-day, 10-day, 15-day, and so on. Sanders 1-1. Gorson swinging away, lined it foul off the front of the Iowa dugout. Gorson playing third today, hitting .241, two home runs and six runs batted in. Sanders' last start before he went on the injured list came on July 28th at Louisville. Five innings, four runs allowed on seven hits. Home of the 1-2. Gorson goes down to get it and spoils a good one. Foul to the right side, another splitter there. In a count that you would expect this winner. That's his strikeout pitch more often than not. He'll try again, 1-2. Fastball run up high and out of the zone. And it evens the count at 2 balls and 2 strikes. Check swing on a ball in the dirt, and Gorson has worked it full to start the inning. New set of baseballs brought out to the home plate umpire. Will reaches down, grabs a handful of dirt from the pitcher's mound. Wiggles his feet and comes home 3-2 and missed in the dirt with a splitter. A leadoff walk gives Indianapolis their first base runner. Not how you want to start the inning with a one-run lead, but there is the leadoff man for Tyler Callahan, the DH. .221, five homers, 18 runs batted in for the left-handed hitter with pretty good power. We just haven't seen it a lot against the I-Cubs this year. First pitch, left-handed hitter takes a fastball for strike one. Gorson with 4 stolen bases this year. Again, he is the runner over at first, held by Owen Ayers. The 0-1. Callahan checked his swing and took it down and inside. Again, Sanders has not been able to land the splitter so far in this inning. Did throw it a couple of times with good effects in the first. Gorson a decent lead at first. Sanders looks over his right shoulder at him, spins over the left and checks on him, but he's back with a head first dive. Sanders has allowed most of his damage in the first inning this year. 1-1, he's fouled back by Callahan. He got through the first inning today. For Will Sanders, 15 runs allowed in the first inning, then 8 runs allowed in the second, and after that, it keeps going down. 3 runs in the third, only 2 runs in the fourth. One of those guys that feel like you need to get to him early before he has a feel for all the pitches. In front of Callahan, 1-2. Here comes Sanders, swinging a miss, strike 3. And Callahan went down on the slider, breaking down and in. And Sanders with his first strikeout. Every strikeout by an Iowa Cubs pitcher brings with it a $5 donation from Adobe Anderson to the American Cancer Society in an effort to strike out cancer. So one out with a man on first, 1-0 Iowa, and Dominic Fletcher is the batter. 304, 8 homers, 30 runs batted in. First time we've seen him out of the 9 spot for the Indians. And the first pitch in the dirt with a splitter, ball one. Sanders so far, 8 splitters, 2 strikes on that pitch. Cowles in at third and the 1-0. After a long set, Sanders home, and Fletcher rips one down the right field line and foul on one hop into the Iowa bullpen. A bullpen pretty full down there in right field. Look across the way to Indianapolis's bullpen. There's not the full group out there, but only 3 guys down there. In the Iowa bullpen, like 14 guys seated down there. Got to get there early to get a good seat. Ball on a strike, Corson at first. And Sanders gets a swing and miss with the splitter. That was a good one. And it's 1-2. Oh, that's become a thing in baseball over the last few years where, and it's most noticeable when the bullpens are on the field, and there are less and less of those as ballparks make upgrades. Throw to first, Corson back again. But the whole pitching staff will stand behind the starter as he throws his pregame bullpen, and then they go through the high five line. And then you just go right over there and try to get a seat after the national anthem. 1-2 pitch up and away to Fletcher, and it's 2-2. Greg Jones hooked around toward the middle of the diamond at short. 2-2 to Fletcher. And it drops out of the zone. It was fumbled by Hearn. It was going to throw behind the runner at first. And now 3-2 with one out. You would imagine Gorson will probably be on the move now. Guy with pretty good speed. Guy that handles the bat pretty well at the plate. Throw to first. And back with a head first dive is Gorson. Sanders with his second disengagement. I think Gorson may have thought that was his third of the at-bat, but he threw one before he struck out Callahan. 3-2. Runner goes, and the pitch is high, ball 4. Hurt threw it down to second anyways. It didn't matter. No stolen base. And it'll be the second walk of the inning instead. Well, Jack Brannigan, the shortstop, will bat with 2 on and 1 out in the second. Well, speaking of first inning mistakes, we've seen a few uncharacteristic ones. David Peterson of the Cubs the other day, with runners on the corners, stepped off for a third time. And it led to a run. And then yesterday, the White Sox forgot that they had visited the mound once in the first inning, did it again, and they had to take their pitcher out of the game in the first inning, just 24 pitches in. A meeting on the mound here with the corner infield and the battery of Hearn and Sanders, and that quickly breaks up. Brannigan 181, 3 home runs and 17 runs batted in. And that is a situation where a White Sox big-time pitching prospect, Noah Schultz, was on the mound. And look, I get things can move fast sometimes, but making 2 visits in an inning without realizing it, that's pretty bad. Here's a foul ball straight back into the net, and the count is 0-1. And it wasn't like it happened in the 6th inning, and it was a long inning. This was the first inning. You would think, as a pitching coach, you'd go, hey, I was just out there. I definitely can't go back. And then they had to take him out. That's the rule. That puts you behind the 8-ball a little bit. Sanders home with the 0-1, and it drops into the dirt, backhanded by Hearn. Gorson had a big lead at second, but goes back to the base after the pick by the catcher with the count 1-1. And it may not hurt you as much in that game when you can get through those 9 innings, but certainly the next day, you have to use your whole bullpen to piece one together. Ball on a strike. It's on the way and blasted on a line to deep left field. Cantrell turns around. It's over his head. One hopping off the wall. Gorson has scored to tie the game. They're going to try and score Fletcher as well. And the cutoff throw was dropped by Jones as 2 runs score. Jack Brannigan, who's had a big series, gives Indianapolis the lead with a 2-run double in the second on a hot shot over the head of Hayden Cantrell. Brandigan had the grand slam and six RBI in game one on Tuesday. He had been quiet since, but tack on two more RBI, eight in the series, 19 on the year. That was a very aggressive send of Fletcher by Eric Patterson. And a good relay, I think, would have had him at the plate. Instead, it was fumbled out of bounds by Jones. And everybody is safe. Now Joshua Palacios in the eight hole takes a little bit low for ball one. This pitch waved at and missed. Good splitter in the dirt, unable to lay off Palacios. And the count even 1-1. Yeah, Sanders, look, he hadn't allowed a hit in the inning, but that's where the walks so often come back to bite you. He had two on base, made one bad pitch, and you're down in the game. He's home with a 1-1, and this is blasted on the ground right side and through. Base hit. They're going to try and score the run again. Alcantara comes up throwing on two hops. It gets by Ethan Hearn. A run is safe, and down to second goes Palacios. That'll be an error. Likely on Alcantara, but it was not a bad throw. Hearn reaching out, didn't pick it, and then Will Sanders was nowhere to be found behind the plate, so the ball went to the backstop. Now Hearn extending, just didn't get there in time, and then he had to run all the way back behind home plate to pick it up. So Palacios with an RBI single, and it's 3-1 Indianapolis. And Tony Cagoule will make his way out to the mound and try and calm things down. I would guess, number one, this is to try and figure out what's going on here with Wills, giving up some hard-hit balls. That last one, a splitter right down Main Street. But also to remind him, hey, if there's a guy on second and there's a base hit, we've got to be backing up at home plate, knowing there's going to be a throw that way. And they have given the error to Kevin Alcantara. It wasn't a terrible throw. Watching the replay, it was offline a little bit to the first base side. But Hearn, with the runner having already scored, probably could have come off the plate to block it, and it would have saved 90 feet for the trail runner, Palacios, who is at second. A three-run inning here in the second for Indianapolis as Cameron Barstad, the catcher, will bat. In on the left side, first pitch, swing and a miss. Sanders got him to chase the splitter, and it's 0-1. Barstad struck out all four times he came to the plate. The other game he played this week. The 0-1 for him. Lined up the middle into center field, a base hit. Around third is Palacios. He's going to score, and it's 4-1 Indianapolis in the second inning. That is four consecutive hitters to reach on three straight hits. And Cameron Barstad has his fifth RBI with Indianapolis. That run will be unearned for now. And we go back to the top of the order in Termar Johnson. And again, it was a splitter that caught way too much of the strike zone. That one was at the top of the knees, if not a little bit higher. Palacios' hit came on a splitter right down the middle. And now Termar Johnson, who tapped out in front of the plate, steps in and takes in the dirt, ball one. Sanders gets ready, set chest high. A look at first and the pitch. And that's in the dirt, 2-0. And the I-Cubs going to waste no time getting Colin Snyder loose in the bullpen. Never want to see that in the second inning. Again, Grant Kipp will give you some length out of the pen today, but he's trying to limit the damage. 2-0 in the dirt, ball three. And Sanders just has not had it here in the second inning. He threw a quick first inning and retired Indianapolis in order. This inning it went walk, strikeout, walk, two-run double, RBI single, RBI single. Now 3-0 on Johnson, and the next pitch is low and inside, ball four. He walked him on four straight. And it'll bring Mitch Jett to the plate with two on and two outs. A lot of damage here for Indianapolis in the second inning. I said two outs, still just one out, of course. A little bit of wishful thinking there. Runners at first and second. Another left-handed batter, Sanders home. This ball lined toward the gap in right center field, down for a base hit. Alcantara up with it. Runner coming around third. Throw to the plate is cut off. Ayers fires to second, and Jeb will be tagged out for the second out of the inning. But it's an RBI single once again, and it's 5-1 Indians here in the second. A runner at third as Jeb got thrown out 9-3-6. For the second out of the inning. And now the ninth batter of the frame, Billy Cook. With Tamar Johnson at third. A five spot here for Indianapolis. Fourth hit of the inning. Infield back, Sanders home. Swing and a miss by Cook, strike one. And that hit also off of the Sanders splitter. It has been knocked around here in the second. A one. Ripped down the left field line, but hooking foul just beyond the Indianapolis bullpen. Sanders catches a break to get ahead in the count 0-2. Sanders ready, 0-2 to Cook, swinging a tapper foul up the third baseline. A great start today for the iCubs, or at least the potential to have a great start. They scored one run in the first, but had the bases loaded with nobody out. You got to get more there, and then here in the second, the wheels have come off a little bit for Sanders. 0-2 to Cook again. Blasted on a line deep left field again. This is back over the head of Cantrell and off the wall. It bounds into left field. Another run scores. And Billy Cook has an RBI double. It's the fifth hit of the inning. And it's 6-1 Indianapolis. Cook's 14th RBI of the year. And if Snyder is ready, that might be all for Will Sanders. It will be. Nick Lovello will come out of the dugout, the acting manager for the Iowa Cubs, will make a pitching change. Sanders threw a 1-2-3 first inning. Nine batters into the second. Able to get two outs, and that is it. iCubs in a big hole. It's a 6-1 deficit in Indy. Colin Snyder taking over when we come back on the iCubs Radio Network.
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Deuce Corson led off the inning. He will lead off against Colin Snyder as Will Sanders goes just an inning and two-thirds in his first game off of the injured list. He allows 5 hits and 6 runs so far. Snyder deals, and a back foot breaking ball misses down and in. The left-handed hitting Gorson.

missed. Orson thought he got himself in a fastball count. I think he thought that was going to be a fastball, and it ended up in the dirt. I think all the runs are going to end up being earned here for Sanders. Again, the error occurred only on a throw. There would not have been an out, and that run has since scored on hits that followed. 2-1 pitch. Snyder gets a ground ball foul to the first base side, and it's 2-2 now on the 10th batter of the inning. Again, walk, strikeout, walk, double, single, single, walk, single, double. It's how we got to this point. The iCubs 1-0 lead is now a 5-run hole. Walking lead for Cook as the 2-2 to Gorson drops down low. Snyder really never looked back again at Cook. He could have taken third there if he just kept on moving with his momentum toward third base. The iCubs have not been great at holding runners this year at any point. Snyder home, 3-2. Check swing, tapper, third base side. Curling to pick it up. Cowles, he'll have no play. And it's a check swing infield hit for Gorsuch. And this nightmare inning continues for the Iowa Cubs. Good pitch by Snyder, a slurve to the inside corner. And Gorson just got jammed and trickled it fair toward third. And now it's Tyler Callahan, the 11th batter of the inning. He struck out for the first out. You never want to make two outs when the team bats around in the same inning. First pitch, inside, almost hit him, and the count is 1-0. Colin Snyder 2-1 with an ERA of 9 this year in 35 games, 40 innings, 35 strikeouts, 21 walks. He's allowed exactly one run per inning on the mound. He deals and missed outside with a breaking ball, 2-0. Runners lead at the corners. 2-0 pitch. Outside again. Three balls and no strikes. Trying to find the zone here. Colin Snyder home out of the stretch, and there is his strike on the breaking ball. Three and one. Up and away, ball four, and the inning continues. Snyder has come in and allowed an infield hit in a three-ball count, and now walked the batter. And there are three men aboard. Bases loaded for Dominic Fletcher, who walked earlier this inning, came around to score. 6-1 Indianapolis. Six runs on six hits in this inning. And four walks. First pitch to the lefty. Swing and a miss. Snyder went down and in with a breaking ball. And Fletcher unable to resist. Bases loaded this year for Dominic Fletcher. 2-for-6 with three runs batted in. Big hole on the left side of the infield. And now the 0-1. That curls around the outside corner for a ball. 1-1. New sign and the next pitch. Wave and a miss. He was tardy that time on a Snyder fastball right at 90 miles an hour. It's not a big blazing fastball, but Fletcher has seen a number of breaking balls so far. And so very late on the heater. So 1-2 the count. Bat on the shoulder of Fletcher. Here comes Colin Snyder, and this is lined into right for a base hit. One run in. Alcantara comes up throwing. Gorson trying to score as well. He will. Throw off target. Now a throw down to second, and that gets off the glove of Jones, and a third run scores. And the Iowa Cubs

0: are flailing here in the second inning. It's a two-run single for Fletcher, and then a throwing error will allow a third run to score. Fletcher went down to second on the year as well. It is 9-1. All of the damage here in the second. Fletcher with a soft line drive to right. Cook and Gorson scored. Alcantara's throw went into foul territory. And then Hearn, the catcher, tried to throw to second to get Fletcher. And that throw was high, bouncing off of Greg Jones and into center field. And now it's Jack Brandigan with an RBI double already today. And the first pitch is all the way to the backstop. It's a wild one. And down to third goes Dominic Fletcher. That one had no chance to be caught by Ethan Hearn. Man, oh man. When it rains, it pours for the Iowa Cubs. Two errors in the inning. Seven hits, nine runs. And there's a bender down low, and it's now 2-0 on Jack Brandigan. This is the 13th batter of the inning. And we're in the second inning. Getting close to an hour into the ballgame. 2-0 pitch. And Brandigan gets underneath this. Back into shallow center goes Owen Miller. He's called off by Justin Dean. And the center fielder makes the catch to end the inning. But the damage more than done. Nine runs on seven hits. We'll find out how many of those are earned in a moment. Two errors by the iCubs and Indianapolis strands one. iCubs had a 1-0 lead. They're now down by eight on the iCubs radio network.
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0: Top of the order for the Iowa Cubs in the third inning. And the first pitch to Justin Dean misses upstairs, and it's 1-0. The iCubs gave up nine runs in the second and now trail 9-1. Dean walked and scored the run in the first. Noah Davis fires off the outside corner with ball two. A little bit of a security blanket all of a sudden for Noah Davis. He can now just go out there and pound the zone up by eight and in a pitcher's ballpark nonetheless. 2-0. Dean took a strike to make it 2-1. I don't have any official stats on this, but I'm just going to go ahead and say it. When a team allows nine runs in an inning, their odds of winning the game go down quite a bit. Dean pops one up foul, out of play, and it's 2-2. You give up nine runs in a game, it's not great odds to win, but nine in an inning as early as the second, that's usually a tough way to earn a victory. 2-2 for Justin Dean, a check swing tapper, and that rolls down the first baseline and foul. Antoine